What a groover from Dub Specialists' love song, The Piers Harrison re-edit on Left Side Clouded. One of Jungle's most well-known and well-respected and much-loved tunes has been given a 2026 re-rub. The track I'm talking about is Jumpin' Jack Frost's Burial, Jungle track, which came out in the early to mid-90s. I can't remember exactly, I think it was around 93. It's been given a rework by a few people, including New York house legend Todd Terry. And we're going to have a listen to the brand new Todd Terry remix of Burial, marrying breakbeats, house and drum and bass / jungle very nicely indeed.

0: This spring, multi-award-winning Persian-Australian tar player and composer Hamed Sadeghi premieres his new album, Comfortable, live at City Recital Hall. Performed by an 8-piece ensemble featuring some of Australia's leading jazz and contemporary musicians, including Lloyd Swanton, Sandy Evans, Paul Cutlin, and more. Comfortable weaves together ancient Middle Eastern sounds and contemporary jazz. 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

the long-running electronic project of Edward Upton, DMX Crew. One of the leading figures in British electro, has just dropped this brand new two-tracker on Permanent Vacation. And it's two cover versions, The Police's Voices Inside My Head, which we just heard, and Chris Rea's On the Beach, the Balearic classic, given an electro cheeky dub on the other side. All right, here's an edit. I don't, I've got a real love-hate thing with edits. I love the edits that I love. I hate the ones that I hate. But this one's really nice. It's Macca's Gone Crackers. And it's the Secret Soul Society's edit of Wings. An Arrow Through Me. On Left Side Clouded.

following on the heels of the Wings Paul McCartney re-edit from Secret Soul Society. That was Eric Hilton from his album A Sky So Close, one half of Thievery Corporation, don't you know? And that was his track The Dharma Lovers. Okay, this is where I'm going to bid you farewell for this week, leaving you with a tune from the brand new album The World Blows, Erykah Badu and The Alchemist. It's going to be a hot album. This one, this Witch Doctor track from it. I'm sure you'll be hearing much more of this on East Side. I'll be back next week. I'll catch you all then. Much love. Bye for now.

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Led by Sarah Grace Williams, Met Concert 3 features the infectious rhythms of Marquez and Rachmaninoff's magnificent symphonic dances. One night only, Saturday, September 26th at Verbruggen Hall. 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
1: It sounds as though it could be amazing fun.

And good morning and happy Wednesday to you all. Welcome to Arts Wednesday. My name is Paul. It's really good to have you along for the ride today. And as always, it's going to be a bumpy ride. Well, not really, just a busy ride. We've got a lot that's lined up for you. Three interviews. First of all, we're speaking to French conductor Stéphane Deneuve. And he's out here as guest conductor for the Sydney Symphony Orchestra. And he's doing a concert at the Sydney Opera House this Thursday, Friday and Saturday. That's tomorrow. First one's tomorrow night. Then after that, we'll be speaking to Anna Notley and Annalise Wren. Now, they've written a play, produced a play, or sort of musical play, called Behind Their Closed Doors, set on a train. Part of the Sydney Fringe Festival, which is well and truly underway now. If you haven't got your program, you should get a hold of it or have a look at it online, because there is so much going on. Sydney Fringe Festival, all around the eastern suburbs and beyond, runs this play, the Behind Their Closed Doors, is at the Loading Dock Theatre in Darlinghurst. It runs from the 6th to the 12th of September. I think that's the 8th and the 12th of September, actually. I'll just double check that. Yes, 8th to the 12th of September. Sack the producer. Oh, that's me. Damn, bugger. And then finally, we're speaking to Paul Kilday. He's the Artistic Director of Music Aviva Australia. They are the premier chamber music organisation in Australia. They organise 7 tours every year for international artists. And he's coming to tell us about the 27th season. And there's a lot of really good stuff coming up that for that. The one I'm particularly looking forward to, get this. The Choir of King's College, Cambridge, pairing up with didgeridoo player William Barton. That one sounds fascinating. I'm going to make sure I'm going to be around for that one. Musically, got a lot of great music for you. We started off that, the first track we just heard then was Set One, a Sydney artist. Off their Visions in Venus EP, came out last year. And their track was called Undisputed. Some really good tracks on that EP. Today, we'll also be hearing from Omar Sosa, Respighi, Crossan and Lambert, Cracked Unit, Santana, Camila Cabello, Nikki Elizabeth Fore. And probably to close the show, we'll be getting a track from Burna Boy, like Burna Boy, a bit of Afro Beats. And so let's just get on with it. We've got a lot to get through. So this is The Modern Congress with the fabulous vocal of Tina Harrod, called Rise Up, your Anyside Radio, Arts Wednesday.

0: Lou Marceau's a Cuban pianist. He'd have to be one of my favourite jazz artists. And that track was called La Lamada. That's from his Mulatos album, 2004, that one came out. Now, I've got to tell you about this amazing concert I saw the other night. It was extraordinary. These two brothers, Lucas and Arthur Yulson, are both concert classical pianists. And they gave a recital to a packed concert hall at the Sydney Opera House that actually got an incredible response from the audience. Absolutely incredible. They just play like, you know, they're like, they're the same mind. It's so in sync with each other. Anyway, they're featuring at a concert from the Sydney Symphony Orchestra this tomorrow night to Friday and Saturday nights. And they'll be playing with the Symphony, they're playing Poulenc's Concerto for Two Pianos. And guest conductor for that concert is Stéphane Deneuve from France. And I spoke to him the other day about this concert coming up. And the first thing I asked him was that the two brothers working side by side as soloists, is there something special about musicians who are siblings?
1: Well, that's interesting because sometimes people believe they are twin brothers, and they are in America twin sisters, the Norton sisters that play as a duet. But here, Lucas and Arthur are not twin brothers, and they are quite different from each other, which is very interesting. But definitely, the great advantage for them is that they could, of course, rehearse and work together the piano every day of their youth when they live together, of course, in the family home. So I guess that created, of course, a very, very strong connection musically as well as their natural brotherhood.
0: So you've worked with them recording this concerto. So does working with a live performance have different demands from the studio recording?
1: Well, I don't think so, actually. I always try for my studio recording that it sounds very much alive, like a concert that has a lot of life. So I don't consider that to be so different. The only advantage when you record in a studio is you can patch it. You can just take little spaces and repeat again some very small sections to make it perfect. But it was a pleasure to work with them. I met them in 2012, actually, long time ago already. Yeah. They were very young. We performed this concerto in Shanghai, and they were very, very open-minded to all the ideas I brought to them, and so we developed our own interpretation together, and it came to fruition with the Royal Concertgebouw Orchestra in Amsterdam, where we recorded that, and I'm very proud of this recording with them. They played wonderfully. It became a reference recording in many countries. And by the way, something funny is that, fun fact is that their father is a fabulous timpani player, and Paul Yusen, and he's a timpani player of the Radio Philharmonic Orchestra of the Netherlands, and I'm actually principal guest there. So I see their father and I perform with him actually more often than I do with the brothers, and I'm really looking forward to actually at some point playing with both the father and the brother together.
0: Oh, that'd be exciting. Maybe you could do something for percussion and piano.
1: Definitely. No, there are some projects.
0: There are. Okay, so they're fortunate in a way. They're getting to do a recital on Monday night before they do the symphony concerts with you. But now, I guess your rehearsal would be with the Sydney Symphony Orchestra. Have you worked with the Sydney Symphony Orchestra before, or will this be your first time?
1: No, actually, I started in 2002 with the orchestra, and I remember being very impressed by this wonderful orchestra and absolutely loving Diane, the principal oboe, because in my debut, we played Tchaikovsky's Fourth Symphony, and there is in the slow movement a beautiful, beautiful solo of oboe, and she was absolutely fantastic. I still remember to this day how great it was. And then I came back a few times, and I was the last time in 2024, so 2 years ago. And strangely enough, we also performed some Poulenc. It was the organ concerto with Olivier Latry from Notre-Dame de Paris, and I had a chance to enjoy also the organ and the improved acoustics of the hall. It was a great pleasure. So I'm extremely excited to be back with this excellent orchestra.
0: Yes, the acoustics did make a big difference, and we're glad that they did it finally. So what can you tell me about the Poulenc Piano Concerto for two pianos? Does it get performed very often?
1: What makes me very happy is that Poulenc's music is performed more and more. And of the pieces that are most often performed, I think this is one of them. So this concerto is very special because it sounds very Mozartian in some moments, but also having the very signature chords, harmonies that Poulenc always offers, which are so sensual and beautiful. But you know, the year before he composed this concerto, so in 1931, he heard the gamelan, the Balinese instrument, the gamelan, at the colonial exhibition of Paris. And he loved it, and so he kind of imitated the effects of the gamelan with the two pianos and some really refined orchestration. So there are some very special moments in it, which I think are just unheard sounds, and it's thanks to the great talent of Poulenc.
0: So another work of Poulenc is on the program, this Les Animaux Modèles Suite. Now, I'm not familiar with this piece, so what can you tell me about its history and what's it about?
1: Yes, you're very right. It's a rarity. It's so very rarely played, and it is undeserved because this is a real hidden gem of the repertoire. It's a piece inspired by fables of La Fontaine, and it was written during the Second World War and was premiered in Paris. And this piece of Poulenc is maybe the most French piece he ever wrote, because he wanted to defend, of course, the French culture as it was attacked by the Nazis, the Germans who occupied Paris at the time. And it's an extremely colorful piece. It's a piece full of very touching melodies, and it's a ballet, but we will play the suite out of it. And it's a piece that contains even a famous song that was a kind of nationalist song from the end of the 19th century. And it was a risk for Poulenc to make such a message of free France as France was occupied. But I think for many people it will be a great discovery, because it's a very accessible piece, it's a fun piece, and it's vibrant and very well orchestrated, colorful. I'm delighted to offer this piece to Sydney. I would love to know if it has even been played before. Most likely not, so this is very exciting.
0: So another French composer on the program is Hector Berlioz, and the Roman Carnival Overture. Pardon me. So he wrote many overtures in his career, but this one's derived from material from his opera Benvenuto Cellini. So what is the carnival reference in the title?
1: Well, actually, it was supposed to be the prelude to the second act on Benvenuto Cellini, and there is indeed a dance and a folk dance, a kind of saltarello, and it is of course happening in Rome. So I thought it would be a good idea to offer this French version of a Roman dance, of a Roman scenery, before we go directly to a Roman composer,
0: Ottorino Respighi,
1: for the Pines of Rome. So it's very good transition from the French style of Poulenc to the Italian style of Respighi, with a Roman piece, Roman inspired piece by Hector Berlioz.
0: Oh, nice,
1: and
0: nice
1: it's
0: segue.
1: It's just so brilliant.
0: Yeah.
1: Yes, nice segue, and it's a very brilliant piece with a beautiful cor anglais solo, English horn solo, which actually is using the material of the first aria of Cellini in the first act. So I am very excited to play this this ouverture with the Sydney Symphony Orchestra.
0: So I mean, we go to Respighi and the Pines of Rome overture. And I've always been intrigued by Respighi's three works, the Fountains of Rome, the Roman Festivals, and the Pines of Rome. Now, have you ever been to Rome and looked at these pines and thought, yes, I can see what he was getting at in that music?
1: Well, yes, actually, I've been doing this kind of visit of Rome influenced by Respighi, both for the fountains and the for the pines, but also trying to identify the three places that inspired as well Puccini for Tosca. So definitely the eternal city of Rome, which is so beautiful. Where, by the way, I had my my honeymoon in Rome.
0: Lovely.
1: So it's a city very dear to me, and it's extremely cultural, superbly rich city, has inspired many people. So yes, I have, when I conduct this piece, I do have some memories, some poetic memories, especially I would say, of the memories of the sunset, you know, the end of the day in Rome, which I found so beautiful when suddenly the air trembles and there is this kind of smells of flowers, and it's just a beautiful, beautiful part of the day in Rome,
0: and
1: it's a third movement.
0: The light at sunset.
1: Yeah,
0: it's incredible.
1: Absolutely. And you have this nocturne with a very, by the way, I can promise you a special effect in our concerts, because in 1924, Respighi had the brilliant idea, and very, very new at the time, to use a recording, and in fact, a recording of Nightingales, to just make us really feel we are in Rome and we hear some real birds. Well, guess what? It was real birds. And at the time, it was, of course, it was a 78 and a disc, and it was with a phonograph. And nowadays, it's often done with just a digital recording of it and amplified with loudspeakers. And I think it lacks the real poetry of that moment. So I asked the Sydney Symphony Orchestra to provide me with a phonograph, and I'm bringing my absolutely original 78, which I own, discs, which are exactly the one that that were used in 1924 for the premieres of this piece. And it's so beautiful that suddenly you have this photograph that will be standing where the percussions are, and we hear the real acoustic sound, if I may, of the phonograph. It's not digital, and it's a very lovely poetic moment.
0: I can imagine that sound will actually take you right back to the 20s and the 30s. So something I'm really looking forward to.
1: Yes, there are a few things that I love to do with this piece. Also, to stage a little bit in the end of the piece, there is a famous "I Pini della Via Appia," and of the trees of the Appian Way, you know, and you have the triumphant legends that advance along the road and on the rising sun, and here you have some trumpets and trombones that supposed to sounds like Puccini, like the original instruments of the Roman Empire, and I'm trying my best to put them south, north, west of the hall, that people have a kind of surround experience and they feel they are in this famous hill and of the Capitol, and they hear the legend coming from every way. So it should be an exhilarating ending of the piece, thanks to this surround effect.
0: It sounds incredible. You've really given it a lot of thought, and we're going to experience a very multimedia kind of experience, very sensory. So the concerts.
1: Well, I love sound. I love the magic of the sound, and I think an orchestra has a great future, because it continues to be something just magic and offering live sounds that no recording could ever produce. It's really something unique. So you have to be there. You have to come to the hall to experience these vibrations that are made by people for the people.
0: Mm. So the concerts, again, are 3rd to the 5th of September at the Sydney Opera House. Two evening concerts on Thursday and Friday and a matinee on Saturday. So after this short season, what's coming up for Stéphane Deneuve?
1: Well, I had a very, very busy summer with a lot of concerts in festival in America, with the New York Philharmonic in Vail, with the Aspen Festival Orchestra in Aspen, of course, in Lanaudière with the Montreal Symphony, etc., etc. So, and now I'm coming back to Europe to start my two seasons with my two orchestras in America, which is the St. Louis Symphony Orchestra and the New World Symphony in Miami. So I'm starting in September with them, and then I go to Amsterdam, my third orchestra, the principal guest, and I go to Dresden and to Dallas, to Toronto, Vienna Symphony before the end of the year as well. So yes, I love to travel and I love to meet great orchestras. Life is good.
0: Do you ever get a holiday?
1: Well, my holiday is when I'm on stage, right? It's
0: we'll answer.
1: Yes. So I really I have a big appetite for life, and I'm indeed not taking a lot of pure holiday. I don't know what means pure holiday, because when I'm anyway taking a few days off, I always have a pile of scores that I need to work on and imagine and study. So yes, I don't know what holiday means these days.
0: Highly dedicated and highly inspired conductor Stéphane Deneuve, thank you very much for joining us on Arts Wednesday today.
1: My pleasure. Very happy to be back in Sydney and to make music for you with your terrific Sydney Symphony Orchestra. Merci.

Yes, that was Respighi's Pines of Rome. That particular movement was the Pines of Villa Borghese in Rome. And yes, Stefan Denev and the Sydney Symphony Orchestra tomorrow night through till Saturday matinee. And if there's the two brothers, the Arthur and Lucas Houston. If you want to read my review of that incredible concert the other night at the Opera House, it's up live now on the Eastside website, eastsidefm.org. We'll keep moving, though. We're going to hear some more music before we get to our next interview with Anna Notley and Annalise Wren. So this is the Lambert reinterpretation from the Breakfast in the Hut EP of Crowslet and Lambert. You're on Eastside Radio, Arts Wednesday.

0: Yes, what you're listening to there is Chinese Puzzle, which was a track from a film score, the music by Cracked Unit, and the film was from a 2013 French film, Casse-tête Chinois. And you're with Paul on Arts Wednesday today. Thank you for joining us. It's really good to have you along. Now, Anna Notley is an author, a children's author, and Annalise Wren is a singer-songwriter. And together they've put together a production called Behind Their Closed Doors, which is a musical by the sounds of it. And it's on at the Sydney Fringe Festival, which is well and truly underway now. It's opening at the Loading Dock Theatre up in Darlinghurst there on the 8th of September. It runs through to the 12th of September. So when I spoke to them the other day, the first thing I wanted to know was how they got together.
1: Well, we met doing music together. We were in a production of Cinderella and then a production of Little Women. And we clicked off stage as well. Mm-hmm. But it wasn't until last year, I suppose, that this project started to come to life because Annalise put out an EP. Maybe you'd like to talk about that.
2: Yes, tell us about the EP.
3: Yeah, so I've been singing and playing piano my whole life essentially, and sometimes I would get a bit frustrated if there'd been a bit of a gap of not practicing very much, and my skill, I can't play that song as well as I used to 6 months ago when I was playing it all the time. So I really wanted to just record me as a snapshot in time and get five songs down on a track, release an EP so that I can say this was me in 2025. And I thought, that was a really good opportunity. And so, five songs, just all on my personal experience, just, written from the heart. And, when I released it, Anna was listening to those songs. And,
1: I can turn these into a story.
3: Yeah. Oh.
1: I see people singing these.
2: Yeah. Okay.
1: And I'd had some other little, because I write poetry, so I'd had little lyrics for songs, but I'm not a songwriter, I can't write music, but I had ideas for other songs sort of kicking around in a drawer as well, and I suddenly saw, we could put these EP songs together with some of those, and then Annalise suggested we also perhaps write some new songs together and create a show with a story behind them.
2: Wow.
3: So it's a bit of an amalgamation.
2: Yeah, so you got into writing songs together or just adapting these ones from the EP? What was the name of the EP, by the way?
3: So the EP is called We Don't Need the Sun.
2: Right.
3: And, in the show, four of the songs are from the EP directly, and then we have about six other songs plus a few reprises that, we've either collaborated or Anna has mainly crafted and I've just kind of put a little bit of music to it and,
1: Other way around. Yeah. Elise has written some music and then I've come along with lyrics. So it was interesting actually to see how that collaborative songwriting process worked because neither of us had ever done that.
3: Yeah.
1: And it was really, it was fun.
3: Yeah. And some of the songs came together really easily and quickly. And then others, there was a lot of back and forth of, we need to fix this bit up or it's still not giving the vibe that we want. And then we came to the product that is coming up on the 8th. Yeah.
2: Yes, the 8th of September. So tell me a little bit about the show. It's called Behind Their Closed Doors. You've sort of worked with the songs that you come from the EP and you've added new ones to it as well. So who are these characters that are caught on a train, aren't they?
1: Yeah. I wanted to tell a story of people at different times in their lives, sort of honing in on, I suppose, the different generations that we can define by what we're thinking about and going through in our 20s, in our 30s, in our 40s, in our 50s, kind of looking across the lifespan at the different things that people deal with. And Annalise's song, Everyone is Strong, has this lyric in it about what people are perhaps going through behind their closed doors. And so that was really the beginning of the show for me was, we can bring some characters into a train carriage. They don't know each other. Everyone's got something going on. And that's often the case when we're walking around in the world. You can think about, you see people with one face, happy in the world, but there may be other things going on for people that you don't know about. And that's what the show explores.
2: Okay, so who are the characters? They're just random people on a train?
3: Pretty much. So we've got some young Gen Zers. We've got a mother, we have someone, a person with an illness, and we've got a father and son. The father's getting a bit older now.
2: Okay. So there's a lot of different themes sort of underlying all this. So are these songs part of the sung as part of the narrative? It's like a musical in that sense?
3: Yeah.
1: So there's a script, yes, as well, that I wrote.
2: Yeah, yeah.
1: So it's, we've said it's a cabaret, but in some ways it's like a mini musical in 55 minutes. There's definitely a story and a through line and character arcs for all the passengers in the train.
2: Wow. And the music's performed live on stage? There's a band?
3: Yeah, well, I'm accompanying on piano, then we've also got one of my friends who's a guitarist is playing with us as well. So
2: fantastic.
3: We've got the two. Yeah.
2: Right. So you both work with children professionally. You're an author of children's books, and you're a speech pathologist with children.
3: Yeah.
2: So is this a child-friendly production? Is that going to play into it at all, your work?
1: Not really. This was an more of a experiment in writing for adults.
2: Oh, we could say naughty things.
1: Yes. Slightly naughty. We've rated it PG.
2: Okay, well, that's pretty good,
1: specifically for children, but I think families could come along and find something of interest in it. It's not risque burlesque.
2: Mm-hmm, mm-hmm.
1: Entertainment.
2: Right.
1: It's more of a multi-generational offering.
2: Okay, so the Fringe Festival has given you this great opportunity. So how did all that come about? Did you approach them? Did they approach you? Was there sort of a meeting in between?
3: Well, it was just an idea, Anna, when she said, oh, let's put on this show, I think that let's aim for Sydney Fringe, because I suppose that can sometimes be the downfall in that creative space of, oh, we just have endless time creating stuff. But I think aiming for Sydney Fringe really gave us a bit of a deadline to work to. And then we, approached them, put in our bit, I suppose, of this is what we're going to put on, and it's very supportive. They help find a venue, and we've enjoyed the process working with Fringe.
2: Right.
3: Yeah.
2: And so have you seen Inside Qtopia yet? Did you know that space at all?
3: Yeah.
1: I've had a site visit.
2: Okay,
1: It's an exciting little real black box theatre. So,
2: it is,
1: So they always get on a real show.
3: Yeah.
2: They always get a really enthusiastic crowd there, I have to tell you. So that's always something to look forward to. So after this short season, the 8th to the 12th of September, that's a short and productive season, at the Loading Dock Theatre, it's Qtopia's in Darlinghurst. What's coming up for Anna Notley and Annalise Wren?
1: Well, we were just chatting about this on the way here, saying we went into this project thinking, well, we just want to make something. We just enjoy the creative process. We want to give ourselves an end date to put a show on, but we're not necessarily working in the theatre production world normally. But it certainly has been exciting seeing this come together, and we can see that, it would be nice to work further on this, maybe take it somewhere else. Or work on something else altogether.
3: Work on
1: a different
3: project, release another EP.
2: Yes.
1: Collaboration.
2: Well, that's good luck with all your future endeavours, and great that you're coming to the Sydney Fringe Festival, 8th to the 12th of September at the Loading Dock Theatre, and joining us on Nights Wednesday as well. Thanks very much for that.

0: Mama.
1: Camila Cabello, you're on Arts Wednesday on Eastside Radio, and that track is Havana, featuring the rapping from Young Thug. Why would you call yourself Young Thug? I suppose that's pretty cool these days. Before that, we had Dave Pike and South Seas, and we started off that set with Santana, Oyo Como Va, and the amazing Hammond B3 solo from Greg Rowley there. Now, Music of Viva Australia is Australia's premier organisation for chamber music, and they do seven tours a year, national tours a year. And this next year, 2027, sounds like a very exciting season. So I spoke to Paul Kilday, the artistic director, the other day, and I said, well, they've been going for 81 years. It must be a pretty well-oiled machine by now.
2: Well, I suppose it's organisationally a well-oiled machine, but audience habits have changed, audience tastes have changed. The whole economy of putting on concerts has changed dramatically, not least in the last 6 years post-COVID. Right. So it is a kind of it's a very shifting landscape.
1: So you're doing seven tours this year. That seems to be the magic number these days for the last couple of years. So let's go through them one at a time. Let's start in February. We've got French harpsichordist Bertrand Couillet with the Van Diemen's Band. So what do we can expect for that?
2: Well, it's a kind of a reunion of sorts because Julia Friedersdorf, who founded Van Diemen's Band, many of your listeners would know that that's a great Australian early music group. Well, Julia and Bertrand studied and lived together in France many, many years ago. And this is the first time that they've been able to reconnect, certainly in Australia. And it was when I was talking to Julia, it was, wow, who do you want to work with and why? And this is what came out of our conversations. And so the idea here is to take one of the greatest works for keyboard and orchestra, the Bach D minor keyboard concerto, use that as the skeleton and build around that the music of the German Baroque and the English Baroque, of these just fantastic old friends but great exponents of early music.
1: And then we go to clarinetist Andreas Ottensamer with Croatian-Austrian pianist Dejan Lazic. And that's April and May. So what can we expect from them?
2: Well, Andreas, until last year, was the principal clarinet in the Berlin Philharmonic Orchestra. He stood down from that role to concentrate more on his conducting. So I feel as though we've got this incredible opportunity him playing the instrument that has made him world famous, combining with a very old mate of mine who's also a mate of his, Dejan Lazic. And if you're going to have a clarinet and you're going to have a pianist, you better get a cellist and do the Brahms trio, which is what we've done with the wonderful Sharon Grigorian, the great Australian cellist.
1: Wow. So then in June, we've got the first of two string quartets, the Esme Quartet. And what are they playing this time?
2: Well, it wouldn't be Music of Viva Australia if we didn't have string quartets for what we're doing. This particular one came for us a couple of years ago and warmed everyone's hearts, mainly built on Korean musicians. And this year they're going to perform the Beethoven, the harp quartet, some Amy Beach, the Schumann, the greatest of the Schumann string quartets, number three, and working also with Yuri Seo, who is a Korean-American contemporary composer, to kind of show off their roots.
1: So then in July we have what on the surface looks like an unlikely pairing, but for those of us who know the work of William Barton, it is not unlikely at all. So William Barton and the choir of King's College, Cambridge. What a combination.
2: Well, thank you for saying that. And I do actually really like you characterising it as unlikely. It was to me to get one of the most charismatic Australian musicians, Will Barton, who's also First Nations, and put him together on the oldest instrument in the world, the didgeridoo, with one of the great English institutions, the Choir of King's College, Cambridge. And when I first suggested it to Dan Hyde, the wonderful conductor of King's, things, he just went, oh, yes. He, of course, knew Will, but he also knew the symbolism of having these two, you know, great cultural icons put together on Australian stages. And that's what we're doing. The program will include the Fauré Requiem, of course, one of the great and beautiful pieces of choral music ever written, but it'll also include solos by William, a new piece that he's written for the choir and himself. So will he be quite something.
1: Will he be playing along with the Fauré Requiem? Because I know he's done that before.
2: Not the Fauré, but he'll probably introduce it. There's something amazing about the drone-like capacity of the Fauré and, of course, of his instrument. So I can imagine segues going into that and some of the other pieces that we've discussed.
1: Oh, fantastic. Then we've got a pianist, Javier Perianez, doing a solo recital in September.
2: Yeah, well, Sydney audiences would know him very well from his successful collaboration with the Sydney Symph and Simone Young on all the Beethoven concerti. It's rare to hear him in recital. It's a pianist that I've loved for so long, and his work on Albina von Scarlatti is, of course, you know, renowned. But this time we're also including a commission from Liz Unans, Sydney composer, who's spent a lot of her time in America. A new piece that responds to Schubert's Wanderer Fantasy that, of course, is also on the program.
1: Oh, you're pairing them. That's great. I love it when they do that.
2: Well, yeah, it's just a nice way of a composer just going, okay, how do I respond to this iconic piece and do something that adds to it rather than subtracts substantially?
1: So I think then in October we're getting some more Baroque music, possibly lute and mezzo-soprano, Thomas Dunford and Leah DeSandre.
2: Yeah, exactly. Well, many people would have heard Tom just recently on tour with us and the cellist Nick Altstedt. So Tom's returning next year with the great French mezzo-soprano Léa Desange, who I've been trying

0: And that wonderful overlap between folk traditions and classical traditions on, you know, string instruments played by absolute masters. So it's kind of a wonderful combination of both worlds without robbing either, if you like, of its integrity.
1: Mm. So the tickets can be bought from musicaviva.com.au. What options do our listeners have about buying purchasing tickets?
0: Well, the best way of getting your favourite is to subscribe, but you can subscribe for the whole season, you can subscribe for three, etc. Single tickets come on to the market later, but of course, dependent upon availability. So have a look and really get in, because it's going to be a great season.
1: Fantastic. So, Artistic Director from Music of Eva Australia, Paul Kilday, thank you so much for joining us and sharing the 2027 season with us.
0: Lovely to do that, Paul. Thanks so much.

Don't you feel like you've just been floating on a cloud? That was the In Paradisum from Thore's Requiem, which will be featuring in Music of Eva's 2027 season. And thanks to Paul Kilday for telling us all about the incredible concerts coming up, chamber music concerts, in 2027. So just a few more tracks on Arts Wednesday before we go to One Size Fits All at midday. We'll get on with the music and take us up to then. Let's go now to Nikki Elizabeth and her track Memories. This is from 2024.

Yes, what you're listening to there is Plant Life and a track called Losing Light. That's the Wednesday is coming to a close for another week. And thank you to all our guests today. Stefan Deneve, guest conductor with the Sydney Symphony Orchestra. Those concerts with the Yusen brothers, amazing pianists, tomorrow night through to Saturday. And also to Anna Notley and Annalise Wren. They've got their production behind their closed doors, coming to the Loading Dock Theatre from the 8th to the 12th of September. And you really should get right into the Sydney Fringe. It's ongoing as we speak. Lots of really good options around, some great entertainment, great theatre, and all pretty affordable, I must say. Very affordable. And also to Paul Kilday, the Artistic Director from Music Aviva Australia, for coming in and telling us all about the 2027 season they've got lined up for us, and it sounds like an incredible year for chamber music. Always good to catch up on what's coming up. Now, next week, we've got quite a few artists and people lined up to speak to. Gabby Sultana is a pianist, and she's joining the Ensemble Offspring. They're doing a concert on the 12th of September at the ACO on the Pier, ACO Nielsen on the Pier, and it's called Steve Reich, Rejoice, Repeat. So they're doing a performance of Steve Reich's minimalist music. That sounds pretty exciting. Pierre from the Antico, from the Paddington Art Prize, will be speaking to us about the exhibition coming up. And also Jacob Nash from the State Library. There's an exhibition on the State Library from the 11th to the 12th September, celebrating the legacy of Stephen Page, that amazing choreographer from the Sydney Dance Theatre. So stick around. One Size Fits All is be with you shortly. Peter Dacent is down at Paddington, waiting to cross over. Last track to take us up to that. Got one more track, and it is Burna Boy and Gabona. Burna Boy, of course, is from Nigeria. A bit of Afro Beats to take us up to midday and One Size Fits All. So catch you guys next week. Busy week coming up again.

And that's the music of Frank Zappa and Sofa Number One from the album One Size Fits All. And so that means it's time for the radio show, One Size Fits All, on Eastside Radio. My name's Peter Dasent, and I'll be with you for the next 90 minutes. Thanks, as always, to Paul for another wonderful Arts Wednesday show. So many great interviews and interesting stuff that they come up with every week. So Paul will be back at 10:30 next Wednesday. What have we got to play on the show today? Well, a whole bunch of interesting stuff, starting with the Ed Palermo Big Band and their arrangement of Frank Zappa's Toads of the Short Forest.

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And that's the Ed Palermo Big Band. They're an American, I think they're based in New York, big band. They've made lots of recordings and many recordings of Frank Zappa's music arranged by Ed Palermo. That was from an album called Take Your Clothes Off When You Dance. And it was a medley of Mom and Dad and Oh No. From one of the early Zappa albums, I can never remember. One of the early 60s Mothers of Invention albums. Beautiful arrangements of some of Zappa's most wonderful, memorable, quirky, appealing tunes. You're listening to One Size Fits All on East Side Radio. Here's a local band, well, a trio, called Bike Thief. They've released a four-track EP called Cheap Tricks. It's available on Bandcamp, which is where I got it. And this is track one, and it's called Luck. 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

Jazz fans, you're in for a treat when the supergroup Aziza hits City Recital Hall for one night only this October. Aziza features four of the most influential musicians in contemporary music: Dave Holland, Chris Potter, Lana Lueke, and Eric Harland. And this special performance marks 10 years since their acclaimed debut album. Don't miss Aziza on Wednesday, the 28th of October at City Recital Hall. 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

And that's the music of Bike Thief, who are a Sydney trio. They've released an EP via Bandcamp called Cheap Tricks. And we heard the first two tracks, Lick. Sorry, I think I pronounced it as Luck before, but it's actually Lick and Hard. And the members of Bike Thief are Felix Bornholt, samplers and keyboards, Jacques Emery, strumming on double bass, it says here, and Alexander Inman Hislop on drums and percussion. And you're listening to One Size Fits All on Eastside Radio, where each week, most weeks, I like to check back either 50 or 60 years and see what albums were released this month. And in September 1975, Stevie Wonder released his double album, Songs in the Key of Life. And I remember when this came out, and I don't remember if I bought it. I certainly heard it. I probably borrowed it from someone. And he just made four totally amazing albums. Music of My Mind, Inner Visions, Fulfillingness's first finale, and one other one whose name temporarily escapes my ancient brain. But anyway, this one was it had some great songs. And it had a little bit of fluff as well. So we're going to hear two of the great songs. And here's the first one, Stevie Wonder and a song called As. And you're listening to One Size Fits All on Eastside Radio.

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And that's Stevie Wonder and Sir Duke from the album Songs in the Key of Life, which came out

Yes, Sir Duke, a tribute to Duke Ellington. I forget the lyric. The greatest of all was Sir Duke with a voice like Ella ringing out. So here's Ella. Ella Fitzgerald and Duke Ellington, and from an album called Ella at Duke's Place, and this is Duke's Place.

This October, contemporary jazz pioneers The Bad Plus are making their final Sydney appearance, live at City Recital Hall. A seminal force in 21st century music, they are the ultimate originals, known for their distinctive sound and thrilling live performances. Featuring special guests God Tet, don't miss your final chance to see The Bad Plus live on Thursday, 22 October at City Recital Hall. Tickets from City Recital Hall.

And that was Duke Ellington and his orchestra featuring Ella Fitzgerald and a song called Azure from an album called Ella at Duke's Place. And before that, we heard the song Duke's Place. And I don't listen to Ella Fitzgerald much, but she was quite remarkable. I think, like, you know, vocalists improvising, it's dangerous territory, but Ella, who kind of started it all, she just does it so naturally, and she's never, I mean, she's an amazingly technically wonderful virtuoso singer, but she's always doing it musically. And what about that vocal entry in that verse, if you were listening to Duke's Place, and after Cat Anderson's trumpet solo, and she comes in way at full energy, straight after his high note. I mean, it's, like I said, it's remarkable. And you're listening to One Size Fits All on East Side Radio. In October, we're going to get the probably the last Beatles remastered album, which is Rubber Soul from 1965. And as people do these days, they're releasing, sort of drip feeding us a few tracks one by one until the release of the full album. A couple of weeks ago, I played an early version of Michelle, and the latest one they've released is what's called a songwriting work tape of Day Tripper. So this is Paul and John having a great time. They've almost got the song. What they haven't got is that guitar hook that kind of defines the song. But they're playing around with the rest of it, working out their harmonies. It's great. This is the Beatles and a songwriting work tape of Day Tripper.

0: Got a good reason. I can't balance this. 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
1: One, two, three, four.

0: We were blasted.
1: And that was John Lennon and Paul McCartney having a great time in the studio because they know they've written a great song. Here's another version of Day Tripper. This is Otis Redding live in Paris.

0: Long time no see. It's good to be back home. It's home, right? How you feel? You feel good?
1: Yeah.
0: Let me hear you say it then. Say, I feel good.
1: Yeah.
0: Good. Here's a song. I love.
2: 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East Side sponsor.

Yeah, that's far out, man. That's Jimi Hendrix, the Jimi Hendrix Experience, and a version of the Beatles' Day Tripper, recorded for the BBC in, when was it, 1965? It would have been 65, 66, I think. Oh, no, 1967, my bad. I don't know who was singing. I mean, you can hear Jimmy kind of interjecting, but those vocals, they sound like maybe a couple of session singers or something. I can't find out any information. Anyway, Jimmy whipping it out on a Beatles song. And before that, we heard Otis Redding singing Day Tripper, backed by Booker T and the MGs, from an album called Live in London and Paris. And that was live in, that was from the Paris sessions. You're listening to One Size Fits All on East Side Radio. Let's have one more from the Jimi Hendrix Experience from the BBC sessions. This is a Bob Dylan song, Can You Please Crawl Out Your Window? This was only ever released as a single. And amazingly, it was released as a single in dear old New Zealand. And I bought it because it was on sale, because nobody else bought it, because they never played it on the radio. Oh, those were the weird days. On the other side of it, or the B-side, was Highway 61 Revisited. Anyway, and it was also the backing band on Dylan's version is The Band. They were still known as The Hawks then. But anyway, we're not going to play Bob Dylan's version. I'm going to play Jimi Hendrix's version from the BBC sessions. Hendrix was very fond of doing his own version of Dylan songs, as we all know from All Along the Watchtower.

Norwegian jazz great Jan Gunnar Hof joined Sydney's Scandinavian-inspired Elysian Fields for Northern Lights Southern Cross with special guest Maud and a world premiere. 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

0: And that was the Ed Palermo Big Band and their arrangement of Frank Zappa's 20 Small Cigars, a tune that I've played many times on this show, One Size Fits All, on East Side Radio. Zappa only ever released it on the Chunga's Revenge album. Never played it live. It's a beautiful tune. So there you go. We're coming to the end of this week's edition of One Size Fits All. At 1:30, Peter Nelson will be along with On the Corner, presenting music by local Sydney artists and giving you information about where you can actually go and hear live jazz in Sydney. So Peter's show is always worth a listen. So stick around. And at 3 o'clock, we'll have the album of the week. What have we got next? Well, I'm going to play another arrangement and performance by the Ed Palermo Big Band. This is Waka Jawaka. Thank you for listening, and we'll catch you next time. And before I play this music, we'll have a little word from one of our East Side sponsors.
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0: Eastside Radio would like to acknowledge the traditional custodians of the land in which we broadcast, the Gadigal, the Bidjigal, and the Birrabirragal. We extend our acknowledgement to mob all across the nation. We pay respects to elders past, present, and future. We acknowledge that sovereignty was never ceded. Always was, always will be, Aboriginal land.
1: G'day, welcome to On The Corner. I'm Peter Nelson. I'm going to be with you for the next 90 minutes here at Eastside Radio, playing mostly Australian jazz that you could see being performed by the artists I play over the next week or so in Sydney. Thanks to Peter Dacent for another incredibly entertaining and informative one-size-fits-all program. Peter will be back at midday next Wednesday for more raging around Mr. Zappa. And in On The Corner today, I'm going to be featuring the piano. We've got the beginning of 4 weeks of double solo piano concerts at 8 o'clock sharp at the Newtown Mission Church in King Street, Newtown, starting tonight with Mark Isaacs and Debbie Mamak. And then continuing over the next following 3 weeks with some fantastic performers. And so I'm going to dig back into the archive of 8 times 88. That's the name of the festival. 8 performers, 88 keys. And it's been going for quite a few years now. And I've got recordings from a lot of those years. And so we're going to hear something from a Mark Isaacs concert in 2021, which was part of the 8x88 series back then, and something from Tim Stevens from a similar series. In fact, him playing a bit of Nick Cave. On top of that, we'll be getting into some Jeremy Rose, be getting into some Peter Koopman, some Crawfish Po' Boys, lots and lots of stuff. But I would like to start with an overseas track from an album I've really been getting into in my kitchen lately. It's called Rhombus by Larry Goldings, Peter Bernstein and Bill Stewart, and I'm going to follow that with the new single from Hamid Sadeghi's Comfortable album, which is being launched with a concert at the City Recital Hall, which you'll hear about in a promo on Saturday, the 5th of September. Let's get into it now with the opening cut from the new album Rhombus by Larry Goldings. It's the first time Larry's, I think, released anything for quite some time, and particularly with him playing the organ. This is Everything That Lives Laments. Yeah, that's the end of a track. We don't want that. Let's go to something like this.

This spring, multi-award-winning Persian-Australian tar player and composer Hamed Sadeghi premieres his new album, Comfortable, live at City Recital Hall, performed by an 8-piece ensemble featuring some of Australia's leading jazz and contemporary musicians, including Lloyd Swanton, Sandy Evans, Paul Cutlin, and more. Comfortable weaves together ancient Middle Eastern sounds and contemporary jazz. Don't miss the world premiere of Comfortable, live at City Recital Hall on Saturday, the 5th of September. 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

It's Sadeghi with his brand new single, Slack Rope, with a really, really great band there, including the likes of Lloyd Swanton, Sandy Evans, some really fantastic players. And they are playing in a very special concert this Saturday night, the 5th of September, coming up at the City Recital Hall. Get your ticket now, I reckon. Why wait? And before that was Larry Goldings with a little bit of Hammond organ. Lovely. You're listening to On the Corner here at Eastside Radio with me, Peter Nelson. And coming up this Saturday night at Church Street Studios, and it's worth noting that at Church Street Studios, where we normally would see Monday Night Confessions happening each Monday, it's not going to be happening for the next couple of weeks. They're having their little in-between season break, and so you'll have to look for another concert to go to on another night. And I couldn't think of anything better than Jeremy Rose Quartet at Church Street Studios this Saturday night. And why don't I play you something from their album? I've just got to find it again. It's disappeared. Here it is. Why don't we go with a track called All About KB? This is the Jeremy Rose Quartet playing this Saturday night at Church Street Studio.

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Jazz fans, you're in for a treat when the supergroup Aziza hits City Recital Hall for one night only this October. 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And this special performance marks 10 years since their acclaimed debut album. 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

That was Mike Nock playing with Matt Keegan from a Johnson Street Jazz live stream in 2020 when everything was locked down. And somewhere in that jungle of improvisation was the tune In Your Own Sweet Way. Beautiful stuff. And if you would like to see Mike Nock play this week, then you could turn up to the Polish Club, 162 Liverpool Road in Ashfield, the Hume Highway to some. And Mike is playing as a part of the Andrew Dickerson Trio. Happens from 7 o'clock, and it should be a fantastic gig. The gig is free, and you could get yourself a great Polish meal from the restaurant there. Should be a great night. I've been to one of those, and yeah, it is a great night. Mike Nock as a part of the Andrew Dickerson Trio this Saturday night. You're listening to On the Corner here at Eastside Radio with me, Peter Nelson. And let me tell you about a gig that's happening Thursday night, the 3rd, it's Monica Trappiger and the Crawfish Po' Boys. It's happening at Camelot Lounge, 19 Marrickville Road in Marrickville, just down from the Sydenham Railway Bridge. And it will be a fantastic gig, I reckon. Let's get into a little bit of the Crawfish Po' Boys, recorded live at Butcher's Brew Bar. Carl Dewhurst is guesting in there on guitar, and this is Buster Brown.

0: Well, thank you kindly. That's Mr. Carl Dewhurst here. Carl Dewhurst on the guitar.
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3: Right now here on the corner, it is time for our piano feature. And this is all about the 88 times 8 series that starts this evening at 8 o'clock sharp, happening in the Newtown Mission Church, 280A King Street, Newtown, right opposite the Dendy Cinema, where tonight you could see performances, solo piano performances by Devi Mamak and Mark Isaacs. Then coming up next Wednesday the 9th, performances by Monica Brooks and Matt McMahon. That's followed on the 16th of September by Novak Manoljevic and Adrian Lim Klumpus. And then the whole month of 88 times 8 ends on the 23rd of September with a double bill comprising Zella Margosyan and Emily Rose Shakova. Should be a fantastic 4 weeks of keyboard mastery at 8 o'clock sharp. Starting off with Devi Mamak and Mark Isaacs tonight. The whole lot will be live streamed on the 8 o'clock sharp Facebook page. Just go to 8 o'clock sharp on Facebook at around 8 o'clock any of these Wednesdays. You can drop some money into the pot even through there. All of that money goes to the artist. And it's about the seventh or so series they've had of solo piano at 8 o'clock sharp, and before that Johnson Street Jazz, and before that Colborne Avenue. And it's actually a tradition in the Sydney jazz scene now, and good to see it continuing under the new moniker of 8 o'clock sharp. Time to dig into one of the previous 88 times 8 sets, and we are going to one by Mark Isaacs, recorded at Johnson Street Jazz in Annandale on the 3rd of December 2021. And I'm going to play you about the first 15 minutes of his improvised performance. He calls it an extemporization, and I'm happy to go with that. Whatever it is utterly beautiful music and sounds fantastic with the Purse Woodbury lovely microphones that we were using on the night. Thanks, Purse. Here it is now, Mark Isaacs performing at Johnson Street Jazz back in 2021. You can see him performing at 8 o'clock sharp tonight in the next incarnation of 88 times 8, the solo jazz piano series. It is series 9. Okay, they've had 8 already. Fantastic. I should have looked more closely at the ad. Get yourself down there tonight or one of the next 4 Wednesdays for 88 times 8 solo jazz piano at 8 o'clock sharp. Here is Mark Isaacs.

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1: You're listening to On the Corner with me, Peter Nelson, here at Eastside Radio. That piece of music, the long 16 minutes of it, was from a live recording I did at Johnson Street Jazz back in December 2021 in one of their 88 times 8 solo piano series that they've had, and they've got their ninth series beginning tonight at Newtown Mission Church, 280A King Street in Newtown, opposite the Dendy Cinema. And tonight you can see Mark Isaacs, who you were just listening to, and Debbie Mamak playing solo sets for you. Look at the guide for the coming sets over the rest of September. Now, coming up at 3 o'clock here at Eastside Radio is Huey Phillips and Album of the Week. He's going to be getting into Leap Life by Saul Williams, and in the second half hour, Papa's Boat by Dana and Alden. So stick around, 3 o'clock, Album of the Week with Huey Phillips. And I would like to play for you a little bit more piano, if I could. This is another of the recordings from a previous 88 times 8 piano series. This one was at Johnston Street Jazz, and it featured, I think it might have been in 2021 as well, and it featured Melbourne piano player Tim Stevens, and he did a little bit of an improv around Nick Cave's Mercy Seat.

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1: That's about it for On the Corner today. I've got time for one more piece of music. It's going to be by Peter Koopman from his performance at the 2022 final of the National Jazz Awards at the Wangaratta Jazz and Blues Festival. Peter is playing with his trio at the Rock Square tomorrow night, Thursday the 3rd of September. That's in Playfair Street in the Rocks. It's free and it starts at 6 o'clock. And I'll be back in a pre-recorded vibe next Wednesday afternoon at 1:30 when I'll really be out watching birds somewhere in the middle of Western New South Wales. Can't wait. Stick around, 3 o'clock, Album of the Week with Huey Phillips, Saul Williams and Dana Alden are the artists being dug into on Album of the Week, and I'm going to leave you with a song called Perhaps by Peter Koopman playing tomorrow night in the Rocks. See you next week.

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1: 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What an incredible On the Corner you just heard by Peter Nelson. 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But I am now coming to you from the Alan Slate studio from very sunny Sydney, Paddington in Sydney. What a gorgeous day. I'm wearing shorts and a t-shirt, and it's the first time that's happened in months. And how good's that? Love the attire. Anyway, forget attire. We're now going to play two very good albums that have just come out. Some of the best new music in the world. And we're going to start with Leap Life from Saul Williams. Later, we'll also be playing Papa's Boat by Dana and Alden. But first, Leap Life. This is a record. It came out only a couple days ago, and it sees Saul expand on the definition of what music can be. He operates on the idea that voice is an instrument, and throughout the record, you're going to hear him speaking, chanting, and improvising. It's all about treating language as a rhythmic vibrating force while capturing the essence of a jazz improviser chasing revelation in real time. We're going to jump straight in. The first track is The Dagger. This is on Saul Williams' new record, Leap Life. 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

Sister, place her dagger. And you should know by now she's studying your laughter. Thing about music is it lives in the hereafter. Fact that you hear my voice because I tune the station. And you should know by now the wind is my relation.

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in light of light, in light of darkness, in dark of darkness, in every in between. We fight right beside you. If you are dead, then so are we.

But I give a fuck who you pray to. We either in it or we in it. You cannot own this. Not everything for sale.

0: 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That was Not Everything for Sale on the record Leap Life by Saul Williams. Earlier you heard the track Friends I Ain't Met Yet and The Dagger. We're going to keep it playing, but I'm just going to have a look at some of the reviews coming in here on Bandcamp, which is where you should go to support this artist. And the next one we're going to play later in the show, Dana and Alden, their record Papa's, but we're playing later. But Kevin says, I love all of Saul's music, but this album gives me the feeling I got when I first discovered him through his self-titled album. It reaches into your soul and teaches you to look at yourself in new ways. I remember seeing him at Bonnaroo years ago when he was touring for that album. I was dancing harder than ever and singing along to every word. People looking at me like I had lost it. Truth is, I found it. That is what Saul's music does for you. Wow. That is a fantastic review. I love that. People thought I'd lost it. Truth is, I found it. And that's how we all feel listening to this. And we're going to keep it playing. The next track is Controlled Is Not Controllable. It's 12 past 3. 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
1: Distinguish a victim. They did not bring us here to change the past. The technology was forced out of us. You're not promised justice. Perseverance will yield its fruit. Yet we cannot promise that it will be edible. Here's what we've gathered from modern and ancient technologies. From patterns and algorithms. We're rooting from the inside, even from beneath the soil. These issues are never dead and buried.

A language as a state of mind, a chosen mode of navigation. The mode is often cultural. A culture that is self-satisfied, content, well-fed, and rested may project these qualities into their language. Even more so into their inflections. Long, windy roads. Long, windy sentences. Harsh climate and constant fight for survival creates more guttural languages. We are students forced to educate our teachers. The universe chooses its balance, the weight of each spirit, of each tear, of each heart, of each flower, balanced by the change of seasons. The body is no democracy.

control is not controllable. Control is not controllable. Forms of expression and resistance. Watch the pencil sharpen itself. No longer needy to write.

the turtles back. This is our calendar. Our calendar. They only talk about freedom to avoid talking about responsibility.

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That was 13 Moons on Leap Life by Saul Williams. Earlier you heard Controlled is Not Controllable. We're going to keep it playing for a little longer. It's 19 past 3 and this track is I Think I Can Get It Now. Oh, I Think I Get It Now on Album of the Week.

without a vortex, an unexpected shock, a way to transform things beyond the expected. That is, a difference. White key to the black key. A shock from the outside that transforms the inside, that makes sense of things that always made sense but never made, never quite made it, always forces against it. Imprisoned, killed,

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violence will not harm you, what to fight and what to report. 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Step back to step forward. Hold tight or let go. The decisions to make in instances without choice. Your own emotions may surprise you. Things may not always go as planned. Some truths are cliche. Discernment and nuanced judgment. Solid reasoning. Willful abandon. You will find yourself in love. You will lose yourself in passion. Work to find yourself again. You'll be forced to reckon with survival. You may find weapons, crutches, props, useful.

intuitive grace in space. 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
1: 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That was Conspiracy on the record Leap Live by Saul Williams. Before that, you heard Robot Slave and I Think I Get It Now. What a fantastic, fantastic album that was. It's now 29-4, which means every week where we're going to have to jump across continents to the United States for Papa's Boat, this record by Dana and Alden. And it's a creation of two brothers, this one, and it's music all inspired by their unconventional upbringing in Eugene, in Oregon, in the United States. And Alden is the younger of the two. You're going to hear him on drums, while Dana is on the saxophone. And we're going to jump straight in. The first track on this record is Lee's Greenhouse on Album of the Week on 89.7 FM.

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This is the record Papa's Boat by Dana and Alden. That was Summer Nights. Before that, you heard Lighthouse and Lee's Greenhouse. This is all very funky, exciting music that I'm enjoying very much. So we're going to keep it playing. The next track is A Broken Cup on 89.7 FM.

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It is 6 to 4, which means it's time to say sayonara. That was Milk and Honey on the record Papa's Boat by Dana Alden. Earlier in the show, you heard Leap Life by Saul Williams. Both of these records by incredibly talented artists, I'm sure you'll agree, are available to purchase on Bandcamp, which is where you should go to support them. It's been an absolute pleasure. I've been broadcasting from the Alan Slate studio. I hope you've enjoyed this show and this sunny Wednesday afternoon drive coming right up. Do not go anywhere. Last track I'm going to play you out on is Friendship is a Boat. But if you want to email in through the week, you got a recommendation as well. Our email is albumoftheweek@eastsidefm.org. And I hope you all have a fantastic afternoon. Bye.

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1: Hello, hello, hello, and welcome to Wednesday Drive. My name is Ella.
2: My name is Virginia, and it's so lovely to have you back in the chair, Ella.
1: Wonderful to be back, Virg.
2: Good. So I'll just let people know what we've got on the show today. We were going to be speaking with Matt Thistlethwaite, but you can probably understand why he's on a plane to Perth. Mm-hmm. We won't go into that, but it's, damage control, I'm sure.
1: Damage control.
2: So we won't be speaking to Matt starting with, but we will be speaking to Associate Professor Leonora Riss, or is it Riss? Riss, yeah. Who is the Associate Professor in Economics at the Queensland University of Technology. And we are going to be talking about the impact of AI on female-dominated jobs. Mm-hmm. Now, we have the craziest thing happening musically. We have this amazing duo, Fathom, Jackson and Kate. They are musicians and songwriters, and they are trying to be a record-breaking Guinness World Record attempt. 9 venues, 9 cities in, wait for it, 12 hours.
1: Insane.
2: That is insane.
1: It's insane.
2: I saw that. I thought, we've got to get them in. I really need to find out. And it's for a really good cause too. Is it the Black Dog or Blue? Yeah, it's for, it's the Black Dog Institute. Yeah. Anyway, we are going to have those guys in the studio and I can't wait to hear about this. Because we haven't got our...
1: Beyond Blue.
2: Oh, Beyond Blue. Sorry. Beyond Blue. Because Matt's not in, we have, we do have Ella in this week. Now, Ella...
1: Australian politics.
2: no, but it is going to be Australian.
1: Yes.
2: Ella, if you didn't know and you listen to our show regularly, you must have dropped down a rabbit hole because Ella has just recently returned from trekking the Larapinta. So we're going to play a track for you, mm-hmm. And surprise, surprise, that's going to be a John Cleary track.
1: Oh, beautiful. Oh.
2: And then I'm going to make a lovely cup of tea, and then we are going to be finding out all about trekking the Larapinta, which I think is very exciting because also Ella didn't do it easy, did you, Ella?
1: My sister
2: did it, but she did it sort of a more comfortable way. Okay, so I'm just trying to get my little mousy working so I can get this track up. Come on, get off. All right, there we go. Here is Bring 'Em Back the Home.
1: Ooh.

0: Yes, that was the fabulous Mr. John Cleary from his Go Go Juice album.
1: Go Go Juice.
0: How do we manage to do that without...
1: That's what Merge just made for herself.
0: Yeah, I made myself some go-go juice. Bring them back to home. And now that you're home...
1: Now that you're home.
0: Okay, I know. I was just making myself a hot drink and Huey said, what's the Larapinta?
1: Yeah, so, that's fair.
0: Yeah, so tell us what the Larapinta is and then we'll get the stories.
1: The Larapinta is...
0: And you need to make sure that your voice is up loud enough because someone said you weren't loud enough, not today, but in general. And we can't have that. Okay, that sounds good.
1: Guys, I'm already getting feedback first week back. That's true. I feel like, okay, that might be better.
0: Okay.
1: What
0: is the Larapinta?
1: The Larapinta is a 200 and something teen... kilometer walk.
0: Oh, I just told Hugh it was a 24 kilometer. Sorry,
1: 24?
0: No, much longer.
1: Yeah, okay, a lot longer. Okay. 24 would be like a quite chill day that we would walk out there.
0: Yeah, I know. Well, I did take me a week.
1: Yeah. So we took our time with it. It split up into 12 sections, but we did it in 15 days. And when I say we, I mean me and one of my best friends and also housemate, Tara Walsh, full name, full government name. And it was literally, and I'm not just saying literally, like in a non-literal sense. I mean, it was literally the best 2 weeks of my life.
0: Really?
1: Yeah.
0: It was wow.
1: Entirely magical.
0: Okay. So tell us, so you started? What did you do?
1: We started it.
0: Well, you caught a plane somewhere?
1: We caught a plane to Alice Springs where we picked up some final, like last minute groceries and things like methylated spirits, which we needed for our tarangi, like our oven. And then we set off to, we got driven out to... Mount Sonder, which is where we started, and then we walked all the way back into Alice Springs. And it was so
0: where is this
1: beautiful.
0: Mountain?
1: Mount Sonder is just out of Alice Springs by
0: north, south, east, west.
1: East.
0: Okay.
1: I say that hesitantly. It could equally be west, I'm going to be honest.
0: Okay. Just as well you didn't get lost.
1: Yeah. I could remember at the time, but now that it's over, no clue.
0: Okay, so you dropped off at this mount.
1: We're dropped off at this mount and we climb it on the first day and then we...
0: And what are you wearing?
1: I'm wearing, great question, I'm wearing these hiking pants that I thrifted, great, and then I've got two tops. I've got one that Verge bought me, merino wool, really great and breathable for day-to-day walking. And then I've also got like a SPF 50 sun shirt.
0: That's a good idea.
1: Yeah. It was great. I mean, the thing is like you don't really, after you've been hiking in your clothes for a couple of days, it's only so nice that they can get, you know, but we're washing them in creeks whenever we can. And honestly, the best thing about it is Tara and I both love the beach. And you think desert, red center, no swimming. It was some of the best swimming I've ever done in my life.
0: Wow.
1: Yeah.
0: Really?
1: Yep. It was so cold and so clear and so much of it and so remote. Like genuinely a lot of the – so I'd done little segments of the Larapinta before as a kid with my family, but never the whole thing. And so – I didn't realize how beautiful it got. And so many of the campsites, which you can only do in the Larapinta, have the most beautiful and like pristine water holes. It was so beautiful. I'll tell you, one of my favorite day was also the hardest day. And I'll just give you this because there's 15 days. So there's quite a lot to go through. But the hardest and my favorite day was... we thought we were going to have a dry camp, which means it's a campsite with no fresh water.
0: Oh, I thought you were going to say no alcohol.
1: No. That too, I'm afraid. But we had just had a food drop the day prior. So we had a lot of food in our backs.
0: A food drop.
1: Yes, we had three food drops across the hike, where when you get driven out to the start, they drop off big
0: things of food.
1: Things
0: for
1: of
0: you.
1: Food for you. So okay. You buy all the food, you just fill up a tub, and then repack. Okay. So we had had a food drop the previous day. We were also carrying like 5 extra liters of water than we normally would because
0: carrying that.
1: Yeah. Ooh. On top of everything else. So it was our bags were probably the heaviest they were at any point on the hike. But it's because we thought we were going to camp somewhere with no water, so we needed enough for the next day for cooking, cleaning, etc. Anyway, it's like has a really quite – I get really sick on the Larapinta, I should note, like quite sick because you just do – you're on flights, you're walking a lot, like it just makes sense. Mm-hmm. So I'm coming down with potentially the flu and then and then my pack is probably like low 20 kilos, but mm-hmm. that's like quite a lot. Mm-hmm. And then we summit a mountain in the morning, basically. Then we think we're going to camp there, but we do it quite quickly despite how heavy everything is. So we decide we're going to push through and do like a 35 kilometer day, which is insane with such a heavy pack.
0: And what sort of temperatures are you dealing with?
1: It wasn't too bad here. Like our hottest day out of the whole thing was 27 degrees.
0: Oh, that's all
1: yeah,
0: right.
1: It's yeah. fine. But when you're walking through the desert with no shade
0: yeah, right.
1: all day, yeah. it's a bit intense. Mm-hmm. So for this day, for example, we were walking for 12 hours and only had a 45-minute break for lunch. So it's genuinely walking 12 hours. And by the time we got to the end of that day, we were so, so, so exhausted and I just have never been that tired in my life, but it was so beautiful, but we were also ready for the day to be over. So we had done these huge summit mountains and then walked through this gorge and then we finally get to close to the campground and it's some pass and you would love this. And we really need a morale boost because we've got maybe 5 kilometers to go. But we've normally been walking like 4 to 4.5 kilometers an hour. We're now walking like maybe 2 to 3. Like we're very yeah. tired. Feet sore, feet swollen. But then we get to this pass right before the campground and all these little rock wallabies come out like gargoyles. And they're just staring at us. And it genuinely felt so magical. And it was like really like at the same time it was them being like, okay, humble yourself, maybe you guys shouldn't have done a day this long, and then at the same time it was also like, this is the morale boost that you need.
0: Yeah.
1: But then we get to camp, day's not over, we get to camp, we settle in, we're really really chuffed that we've done this day because most people split it into two, but I'm really tired. We're both really tired. We go to bed as soon as we get there because we've been walking.
0: And you have to set up a tent.
1: Yeah, set up our tent right, and everything. Okay. But we've been walking from like 6 to 6.30. Mm. So we're tired. Anyway, then we're finally in bed. I'm too tired to even have dinner, I'm pretty sure. And then I think I have like apple and peanut butter, which really got me through. I'm lying in bed and I hear this. I'm like, Tara. Tara, what is that? Like, pipe down, Tara. And it's like, I'm like, okay, can you hear that? What is that? And I sit up and I'm like, what is that? And I see this movement in the roof of my tent. Rustling, rustling, rustling.
0: Oh, no.
1: I'm like, okay, whatever. I'm so tired. I try to go back to bed. Wake up. I'm like, okay, I'm not going crazy. What is that? Get my head torch, shine it. There's a mouse. It's chewed through the roof.
0: Oh, no.
1: For the record, they're baby native mice.
0: Yeah, I was going to say a native mouse. Yeah.
1: So they're beautiful.
0: Yeah.
1: Really stunning, like maybe 5 centimeters long. Oh, but no. Not if they've chewed through the roof.
0: Oh, yeah, they've chewed through. Why did he chew through your roof?
1: Because they just want to get the food that's in there. And we didn't hang up our food. We were too tired. Anyway, I then kick the side of the tent. It flies onto me from the roof. It's then fully freaked out, going zoom, zoom, zoom, oh, circles no. around the inside of my tent. I'm so exhausted. I say,
0: yeah, the word.
1: Get this rat, like mouse, out of my tent. Tara's like, okay, I'm coming, I'm coming.
0: Oh,
1: I'm
0: she's
1: like,
0: in a different tent.
1: Yeah, she's in a different oh. tent. I'm totally by myself. I'm like, no, no, you go to bed. And all I have the energy to do is just open the door and like wait for the mouse to go out. And then
0: and he didn't come back. You'd frighten the life
1: well,
0: out of
1: him. Well, I wouldn't know. I had a very restful sleep after that.
0: Oh, my
1: But then
0: goodness.
1: The next day I had to patch up oh. all my tent. And then they tried to do it again on the second last night and I'd run out of all my gear patches.
0: Oh.
1: So I had to use Band-Aids. And so now my entire tent is covered in this beautiful mosaic of blister Band-Aids, large Band-Aids, mini Band-Aids.
0: Wow.
1: But that was a very eventful 24 hours. But for the most part, it was just so meditative, magical. It's so nice to like not have your phone work. And the yeah. only thing that you need to do is like get up and walk through these beautiful landscapes. It was perfect.
0: And did you sort of get that sort of sense of being so small on this huge mm-hmm. planet? Yeah, yeah,
1: absolutely. Also because the sky at night oh, is
0: the
1: so
0: night
1: vast.
0: And full of stars yeah. and planets and yeah. oh my goodness
1: it's
0: gracious.
1: Astoundingly beautiful.
0: Oh wow.
1: And we a lot of the days, not a lot, but some days we would start at like 5 or 6 walking in the morning. Mm. And so you really are waking up, walking by the moonlight, going oh. to bed. It was stunning. Oh. It was so stunning.
0: Oh, how fabulous.
1: I know.
0: So how are your feet? So do you end up with really bad yeah. feet at the end of it?
1: Not too bad. I had some pretty gnarly blisters.
0: Right.
1: Tara actually dropped our trangie on her toe. So her big toe was about to come off the whole
0: oh,
1: nail.
0: No.
1: And then the next day she really badly stubbed her toe. So both of her big toes were out of action.
0: Oh, no.
1: My blisters were pretty gnarly. But honestly, it's getting used to your pack and like your pack bruising your hips, which hurts the most when you're getting ready in the morning.
0: Bruising
1: just because
0: your hips.
1: You're walking so much and you have like a waistband around
0: oh,
1: your pack,
0: right, okay.
1: which has to be quite tight so that you don't have too much
0: yeah, movement.
1: Strain
0: so,
1: on
0: yeah,
1: your
0: yeah,
1: back.
0: Yeah, right, yeah. yeah, yeah, yeah.
1: And so as a result, both of our hips got pretty scabby and like bruised.
0: Oh, ow.
1: But it's so worth it.
0: What was the best thing? I mean, you said that was your best day, mm-hmm. but what was the sort of the feeling that you had at the end of it?
1: Oh, honestly, like you don't understand when you're just starting out and people like we met this woman and she was like, I'm taking 25 days and she was with her friends. And when you just start out, you go, why would you spend that many days on trail? Like, I mean, you get it. It's beautiful, but you don't quite get it. And so when we finished, we were really relieved because the last day was quite grueling. But honestly, we were like, should we just turn back and do it again? Like,
0: wow.
1: You really don't want it to end.
0: Oh.
1: I know. It's kind of like a hive mind situation where everyone you meet on the track, the further along they get in the trail, the more they want to stay on it.
0: Right.
1: It's very, very interesting in that way.
0: So you could have slowed down if you'd wanted to and
1: yeah.
0: just gone.
1: Yeah, I mean, I think that woman did the right thing. Like taking 25 days, she was awesome. She was from Adelaide and she was with a group of 2 other people and we were probably the youngest on the track by quite a lot, but they were maybe in their like 50s. And I think that's just awesome.
0: Mm.
1: Like take a month of work, go walking.
0: Absolutely. What about the actual trail itself? Was it actually hard walking? Like was there
1: I don't
0: or
1: think
0: is it
1: was
0: just the distance?
1: It's just the distance.
0: Yeah, right.
1: But honestly, I had hyped it up in my head a lot. I've done lots of hiking since I was a kid.
0: Yeah.
1: So that should maybe be the premise. But I was expecting it to be a lot more technically difficult and maybe a little bit more grueling.
0: Yeah.
1: But you build up walking fitness really fast.
0: Yeah,
1: I would
0: yeah.
1: say the thing is like if you have bad knees, the descents are probably harder on your knees than anything else.
0: Oh, absolutely. Descents are really hard on knees. Yeah.
1: But other than that, no, there's a lot of rock hopping, which I personally love.
0: Right.
1: There's a water crossing. That was a beautiful day where you have to literally swim. So you have to get someone, you kind of have to hoist your bags up on a rock with the help of someone else. And then there's no other way to go around the trail than to swim. And we did this day.
0: So how do you get your bags over there?
1: So one, you have to do it in a group. It's like basically impossible to do alone.
0: Right.
1: And so one person does it first and then.
0: What do you go, hook up a line or something?
1: Almost, but you walk out into this river, freezing cold.
0: Yeah.
1: You then have to swim around like a big boulder.
0: Yeah.
1: Because it's impossible to walk that. And then the first person has to then climb that boulder. And then every single person after that walks out, hoiks their pack on top of the boulder, like where the person grabs it, and then they swim around.
0: Right.
1: So,
0: okay.
1: It's hard to explain.
0: Yeah, okay.
1: It was beautiful. And we did that day on the one day that it rained and had 100-kilometer winds.
0: Oh.
1: So that was beautiful to dry off in. But it was honestly just incredible.
0: What about wildlife, apart from the rock wallabies?
1: We were visited by a dingo.
0: Oh.
1: When we were – Tara and I loved it because we were doing lots of isolated camping.
0: Yeah.
1: And camping by rivers. But that meant that the night that the dingo came to visit, we were by ourselves and maybe scaring each other a little bit. I was like putting it was nighttime. I was going into my tent. I think I was trying to find my toothpaste and I can just hear Tara go, Ella, Ella. And I'm like, what's wrong? Like, what is it? And she's like, come here, please. And she's got her head torch on, just facing a bush. Out of it is like two green eyes, just like reflecting in the head torch. And it circled our tent for quite a while. At night looking for food. Like, they're not gonna harm you.
0: No.
1: So I wasn't really that scared by this, but Tara was. It was her first encounter with a dingo and she did very well. And I was just like, Tara, if they come up to your tent in the night, just like bark or make a loud noise. It was only one. It was a lone dingo. So yeah, it was probably like sick or injured or whatever.
0: Right. Okay.
1: And so then we're kind of scared. Like, that should be said. We are scared.
0: Yeah.
1: And we're watching this dingo circle for quite some time. And then I'm like, okay, well, we need to go to bed or we're just going to like keep watching this dingo and we need to get up early in the morning. So we go to bed and a couple of minutes later I hear this,
0: and it's Tara.
1: And the dingo, we wake up the next day, like dingo prints all around our tents.
0: Okay.
1: But it's perfect. It's that and then birds.
0: Okay.
1: Birds,
0: well, what we're going to do is we're going to put some music on or we might play. And we'll get our first guest on the line. And when we've got time, we'll come back to part two of the Larapinta.
1: Okay.
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0: step into a world where music transforms time. 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Chief Conductor Sarah Grace Williams leads a breathtaking program to close TMO's incredible 18th year. 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Eastside sponsor.
1: Right, so I have Associate Professor Leonora Riss on the line from the Queensland University of Technology, and we are going to be talking about AI and the effect it's having on female jobs. Welcome to Eastside, Leonora.
2: Hi, Virginia. Great to join you.
1: Oh, it's wonderful to have you, and especially on this topic, because AI's been, it's been around for a while now and it's hitting the news all the time. But we aren't necessarily hearing about its effect specifically on female jobs. Now, I know that we do have women sort of dominate in some industries where you would automatically assume that AI is not going to be able to have a huge effect, and that would be, say, in the caring industries. Would I be right in saying that, or is that not the case?
2: No, that's exactly right, Virginia. It's understandable that we're concerned about the impact of AI on jobs and which jobs are going to be most disrupted or replaced. And I think the impression in most people's minds is that jobs that are dominated by women, like we might call, you know, the women-concentrated fields, like the care sector, they're shielded, they're protected from the effects of AI in many ways, because they involve human interaction and you know, that care factor. Mm-hmm. But there's actually another big segment of the workforce that is female dominated and provides a lot of jobs for women. It provides almost one in five women are employed in this sector, and that's administration and clerical work. So we haven't necessarily heard much about the effect of AI in displacing these types of jobs, but that's what we're starting to see, and that's what we're concerned about when we look at which segments of the workforce are most likely to be disrupted. There's a big gender story here, and clerical and administration jobs are the sector that we're concerned about.
1: And how long have you been sort of looking into this?
2: Well, it's pretty fresh information and analysis, Virginia. The Jobs and Skills Australia agency has been looking at what they call job automation scores. And so they're looking at all these occupations right across the workforce and which ones are most probable, most likely to be affected by AI and to be automated. The task can be now performed by, you know, digital services or AI. And so some of those jobs are things like secretaries, receptionists, personal assistants, executive assistants, bookkeepers, accounting clerks. And so I guess we've been anticipating the potential effects for some time. I guess we've always had technological change and digital technology is, you know, sweeping across the economy, but now we're starting to see it come through in some of the labour statistics as well.
1: Yeah, so that was actually going to be my next question, is the impact of this automation already happening? I imagine that it is already happening and it is sort of having an effect, but is that the area, the clerical, the administration areas, that would make sense, that would be the first point of call where AI would take over jobs, I imagine?
2: Yes, I think it makes logical sense that these are some of the tasks that companies and businesses, particularly if they're feeling financially strained, you know, they'll be looking for ways to save financially. What we suspect is happening is that the people who already have a job, so you're already working as a personal assistant or a receptionist or a secretary, you've got a lot of in-house experience, right? And you're probably highly valued by your business and your employer. Well, hopefully they're highly valuing you. But what we potentially are seeing is that we're not seeing employers or businesses hire new entrants into the workforce.
1: Right.
2: So younger younger generation is predominantly going to be women who might be finishing school or university, or potentially, you know, mid-career women who are looking to return back to the workforce after having children or attending to caring responsibilities. So they might be looking to get into these clerical and administration jobs, and those new opportunities aren't opening up because employers and businesses are saying, look, instead, I'm going to use an AI assistant for this. So there's a bit of experimentation potentially happening to see, you know, can these jobs be fully replaced by humans? Might we lose some of the important human elements of these jobs, and businesses might then, you know, come back and still look at, you know, where these the human element's still very important. We always have technological change, so, you know, we don't want to necessarily shy away from AI, but we have to think about if these jobs aren't as available as they used to be in the past, where can the people who would otherwise be going into these jobs, where can their skills be valued elsewhere in the economy?
1: And there's also this, you know, at the moment we're looking at technology changing so quickly, and we haven't put in place the processes to actually, you know, deal with these changes a lot of the time. We're sort of always on catch up. So if we are doing the research before it really impacts hugely, what sort of things can we put in place to ensure that people aren't suddenly finding they're out of work? And I'll give you an example of that was a conversation I had at a dinner party recently, and a teacher was telling me that now the they're using AI to mark essays, and I said, and how is that working out? You know, how does that actually turn out for you? And he said, well, they're 80% correct with their marking and teachers, because it's such a sort of, you know, I was going to say a drudgy job. It's terrible to say that, marking essays, but, you know, it's repetitive and you're a human and you get tired. And he said, whereas the teachers sort of get it about 60% right. And that was quite terrifying, I thought, because what he's saying is AI is working beautifully for them. But so what sort of things can we put in place to ensure that we don't end up in a situation where we're sort of, you know, we're still doing catch up and people are paying a price for it?
2: You're right, it's very rapidly moving, and we want to anticipate some of these effects rather than try to catch up once the effects have rippled through the workforce. The example you've given there is, you know, marking assignments, and I think a lot of administration tasks like data entry, some of these tasks, I mean, they're very important tasks, but they are routine and they are repetitive and they're predictable. And that's why these AI technologies are conducive to that type of task, because they work off patterns and can replicate processes. What they're not so great at doing are things that go off script. So they're a bit unpredictable. Scenarios are unpredictable or variable, where you need a lot of dexterity and agility to respond to a fast-moving situation, which is why AI is probably not going to disrupt. At the moment, it's not expected to disrupt a lot of labour jobs, because you actually do need a lot of technical precision and, you know, skill in some of those tasks. So if we think about, you know, if we can use AI to do the tasks that we don't enjoy doing, that might
1: sure,
2: be, you know, cognitively demanding or involve danger, and, you know, it frees us up to actually turn our attention and our time and effort towards the other elements of work or jobs that are more fulfilling and more meaningful. So if you have, for example, in the care sector, and we know there's a huge need for more and more you know, quality staff and a workforce in the care sector, wouldn't it be great if AI could alleviate care workers from all of that administration work, so that they've got more time to put towards caring for, you know, patients and people in their care, and same sort of thing for education. If it can alleviate some of the teachers or the early childhood educators from doing some of that administration work, it frees them up to then do the other really important side of things, the empathy, the human skills that can't be outsourced to robots. And in fact, then we should see theoretically we should see an improvement in labour productivity because, you know, they can be higher valued skills. So I think to come back to your question, what can we do? We need to think about how we reconfigure some of these jobs to highlight how actually labour productivity can be improved because it allows us to spend our time doing the higher value aspects of the job. And where those jobs dry up and they're not there anymore, how do we recognise the skills that are transferable? I think for a lot of, particularly for women, we're not necessarily well accustomed to describing what our skills are and articulating what those skills are and for them to be recognised in other contexts. So we call it sort of transferability, adaptability, which will sound like kind of technical terms, but, you know, we've got so many other opportunities across the workforce or setting up your own business potentially where the skills that you have from your previous job are highly valuable and adaptable. And I think if we can ensure that workforces and businesses recognise the transferability of that skill, so we might have people who come out of an administration job, you know, into the care sector and actually have really great people skills, and that's really important in the care sector. That skill recognition is incredibly important.
1: Yeah. I was just wondering, with regard to male jobs or jobs traditionally done by men, is there a sort of an area where, I mean, I'm looking at the sort of the percentage or of men, male jobs that aren't really going to be affected. Do we have a real disparity there between the percentage of female jobs and male jobs?
2: Yes, we do. When we look at the jobs that are most likely to be automated, that can be done by AI, so many of them are female concentrated because they're those clerical and admin jobs.
1: Yeah.
2: When we look at the ones that are least likely, at this stage at least, to be automated, a lot of them are actually those labourer and technical trades jobs like concreters,
1: electricians,
2: and we're seeing a lot of positive job growth there, and they are male concentrated jobs at the moment, concentrated occupations, and I know there's a lot of effort to try to support and encourage more women to consider those vocational pathways and those occupations, and if we can continue to do that, it's not just about saying to women, you know, why don't you consider becoming an electrician? It's about making sure that culture and that industry and that job design is conducive to, you know, a wider diversity of people and working lives as well. So I think we have to keep our foot on the accelerator there as well, Virginia, to shift some of those improvements over time so that those other occupations, we're not talking about female concentrated or male concentrated occupations in the future, that, you know, they're more gender balanced.
1: Do you think the our governments are actually doing enough, or do we need to do more? I know that everyone's talking about it, but sometimes the talk is not followed by action, and perhaps also money to look into this. So are we doing enough?
2: Well, that's a big question. I think that
1: never,
2: the government
1: probably.
2: Certainly focusing now on AI, and I think what would be really important is they bring this gender lens to, you know, the office of AI and understand that there can be these gender patterns, particularly I think the AI tools themselves, to make sure that we're training these tools not to replicate existing gender stereotypes because they're just trained off existing gender biases. So I think where government can play a role in incentivizing or resourcing initiatives there is really important. In terms of the labour market, I think, and the gender equality, I've actually just been in Canberra today where they're marking 40 years of the workplace gender equality action legislation. So I think that Australia is actually investing a lot in these gender equality initiatives at organisation level, but it's not to say that there isn't
1: more
2: a way
1: can
2: to
1: do.
2: Go.
1: Sure.
2: Yeah, and I think it's mainly about shifting our gender norms, that you know, to make sure we've got more men and fathers who feel that it's socially acceptable to take parental leave and to be involved in caregiving. That's part of the picture, and I think that's something that's relatively more recent in terms of changing Australian culture. So if we can keep shifting those gender norms and breaking down those gender stereotypes, I think it's a positive way forward, because people want to choose jobs or, you know, caregiving responsibilities in a way that they know will be socially accepted, you know, by by the community around them. So that's something we can work at a community level.
1: Yeah. Well, look, it's certainly the topic du jour, isn't it, really? AI in every aspect. And it's really a case of just trying to stay on top of it and stay up with it. Thank you for people like you that are doing this great work, because without it, we would be probably swamped by AI by now, and we would not know where we were heading. I mean, it worries me. My husband is in IT, and he's always been terribly worried about AI. He thinks it's dangerous. But at the same time, there are people out there that are finding it incredibly useful and a great tool. It's about getting the balance, really.
2: Yeah, that's right, Virginia. I think that, I mean, there's going to be productivity benefits, there's going to be positive uses for AI, particularly for accessibility, for people with a disability, for example. We see examples of that. But I think, you know, if there's one takeaway here, it's like we have to identify what are those human skills that AI, you know, can't replace, and things like accountability, ethical decision-making, critical judgment, that still has to come down to the human. You know, we can't outsource some of those key higher level skills and responsibilities to AI. So even though the task might be able to be performed by AI, we have to think the human is still responsible for the decision at the end of the day. So I think especially for students who are asking, you know, I work at a university and they're saying, you know, what should I study? What should I focus on? Anything where you can start developing those critical judgment skills, those problem-solving skills, ethics, navigating how to use the technology, that will rise above all of the, you know, the technical logistics.
1: Are your students using AI much?
2: Students are using AI. I mean, I've actually had a look at Google Trends to see when ChatGPT fluctuates, and I feel like there's a correlation there between when assignments are due and when people are using it.
1: Yep.
2: So, I mean, I think they're using it to, expand their toolkit. But we have to, across all of the education system, we have to encourage our students to use AI in a way that's discerning as well.

0: area?
1: Look, quite possibly it will, in the same way that when calculators were introduced, maybe there's a certain part of the population now who don't worry about learning, you know, how to do mathematical sums because they know they can outsource it. So I think what students are asking is, like, what's the reason? What's the purpose for learning these skills? Where's the incentive to learn these skills? So the system will incentivize what skills are worthwhile developing. But I would like to think that communication and writing and how we express ourselves is something that still remains very human and authentic. And I think one of the risks is that what AI does is that it compresses that diversity and everything becomes quite stylized in that AI style. And we lose that breadth of imagination and creativity, which, you know, is unique to each person. So
0: absolutely,
1: that's something I think to keep encouraging.
0: And that's another area for worry with the creatives, the artistic world, and you know, sort of bringing in some sort of process whereby, well, they haven't even agreed on whether or not certain things are should be. Oh, where do I put it? How do I put it? So a songwriter, plagiarism, taking a piece of music and or even a part of music, or, you know, even part of a book, and, you know, using AI to turn it into something. But there is there's an interesting artist that what's her name? Bosch is her surname. I can't remember her first name. And she uses AI in the most amazing way. She's incredibly creative, but she writes the songs. She hasn't got much of a voice, but she uses AI to turn her voice into a rather fabulous voice, and she uses AI to make the film clips. But it's her eye and it's her creativity that turn these film clips and these songs into something incredibly special. And so, you know, you can see someone that's using it, they're an absolute creative, and they're creating with AI, but AI isn't creating for them. They're using it as a tool, which is wonderful. But, I think that's sort of, you know, if people can get their head around perhaps that, rather than, you know, AI being something that steals from you and steals from the creatives. Yeah. But we have to get the rules in place and the laws in place, and it's, there's a lot to do.
1: Yes, I think where there's a good opportunity there, and perhaps it's the example that you've given there of the songwriter, is imagine, say, a woman who's trying to run her own business or develop a creative, venture, and doesn't have the resources or the money to be able to hire a producer or to hire an EA or an assistant, and AI can fill in some of that toolkit and that capacity for them to allow them to actually grow their business or their venture. It can be a bit of a equalizer in that way. That's one way to interpret it.
0: That's a really good example. It just made me think about the change in the music business. Decades ago, it was all about the record companies, and if the record companies saw you and liked you, they paid for you to go into the studio. Now people they have their home studios. They make their own music. They can produce their own music. And this enables people that, you know, don't have much money and certainly aren't, they're not necessarily being spoken to by the record companies and being told what they should or shouldn't do. So that's really, in so many ways, it's had an amazingly positive effect.
1: It can be empowering that way. Yes, that's right.
0: Yeah.
1: Because it's not actually replacing a job, because that person may have not had the capacity to hire someone in that job.
0: Yeah, that's right.
1: To begin with, it's basically enabling them to step into that space.
0: Yeah. Oh, well, look, thank you so much for joining us. It's been a really great chat, and let's keep our eye on AI.
1: Yes, I don't think AI can replace this type of conversation, Virginia. Hopefully not.
0: I don't know. Sometimes I think AI might do a better job than me. I've hit that age, you know, where the that brain mush thing that goes on. Yeah, that's great.
1: That's what makes us human. That's
0: it does. Human. You're absolutely right. And that's absolutely right. Okay, look, thanks so much, Leonora. It's been

0: really great having a chat with you. And we will no doubt see where all this ends up in a couple of years' time.
1: A pleasure. Thanks for having me on, Virginia.
0: Thank you. See you later. Yeah, Professor, Associate Professor Leonora Riss, Queensland University of Technology. And I guess it's good to know there are some jobs that women do that AI isn't going to be able to take from them.
2: Yeah. But also so interesting to hear about how it can also
0: enhance.
2: Democratic.
0: Yeah. And it is, I should say, this teacher was telling me that most of his students use AI.
2: Yeah.
0: I'm
2: sure that's true.
0: Yeah.
2: I think the thing is, I don't know, I think the thing is that I'm most worried about isn't even necessarily a dumber generation, because I don't think that's necessarily true. I mean, I grew up before AI, and I can tell you one thing for free, I cannot spell. Like, before AI, there was spell check, and I blame that for not being able to spell. Yeah. Like, there's always going to be these small developments. What I'm obviously most concerned about is the border and power required for the data centers.
0: Yeah. And that's a whole different issue.
2: And that's a whole different issue.
0: Absolutely.
2: But that's not something that...
0: No.
2: I don't know. That's not something that seems to be getting resolved.
0: Well, maybe not getting resolved, but it's certainly being talked about. There's one that they're proposing down my way near the Cooks River, and I know that there's been some positive moves to prevent that from going in, because if you want to put it somewhere, put it, you know, way out somewhere where people don't actually live. It doesn't need to be close by, does it?
2: People don't live. Not even just, not way out as in Western Sydney, way out as
0: somewhere else. Yeah.
2: I know, it's astounding.
0: We've got a big continent here.
2: Yeah. Well, I remember also growing up along the Cooks River as a kid, like always being promised, you'll be able to swim here one day.
0: Oh, yeah.
2: And now we're fighting to not have data centres there.
0: Yeah.
2: Like, how did that happen?
0: Yeah, I know.
2: Oh, gosh.
0: I know. All right.
2: Maybe some traffic and weather.
0: Yep. What is the time? It is 4:55 here at Eastside Radio. This is Wednesday Drive.
2: It is.
0: Yeah. You can do traffic and weather.
2: I can. I'm trying to work out if it's our mics or my headphones dropping out. Let us know.
0: No, your mic's fine.
2: Okay, awesome.
0: Must be your headphones.
3: You jump in front of my car. Damn.

0: Okay, guys. Well, spring has sprung. As most of you could probably feel, it was 27 degrees today, and it will be 27 degrees tomorrow with a high of 27 degrees. It's my first week back. Sunny on Friday, high of 23 degrees. Then on Saturday, mostly sunny and heaven forbid, a high of 30 degrees already. Then on Sunday, high of 22 degrees. Oh my God, I've muddled up these days. Let's see. Then on Monday, mostly sunny, high of 22 degrees. Partly cloudy on Tuesday, high of 20 degrees. And honestly, I'm quite relieved to say that next Wednesday there will be a shower or two and a high of 19 degrees. We don't want it getting too hot too quick.
1: It's up a bit and down, though, isn't it? Really
0: up and down. Down.
1: Goodness me.
0: But if you can, yeah, maybe get to the wind on the Saturday for a high of 30 degrees. Mm. Get to the beach. I can't. You just said your mind was mush. My mind was mush that entire thing. And I got no excuse.
2: No, okay. You are not Perry Post or anything with the M word.
0: Okay.
2: Not even close.
0: Now, in terms of traffic, I'll get this stuff right. St. Ives, affecting Mona Vale Road near Conway Avenue, there's a broken down car with one of three eastbound lanes closed. In Prospect, affecting the M4 motorway at Prospect Highway overpass, there's a crash involving multiple vehicles with one of the three eastbound lanes closed there as well. A broken down car in Glenwood affecting Sunnyholt Road at Sorrento Drive with one of two northbound lanes closed. Then in Lidcombe, affecting Olympic Drive at Vaughan Street, there's a broken down bus with one of three northbound lanes closed there. In Double Bay, affecting New South Wales Head Road between Knox Street and Kiora Road, there's emergency roadwork, so traffic is affected in both directions there. And that is the traffic and weather this week. Should be fun.
1: Okay. Well, look, we might have a little bit of music.
0: I know, we haven't really. We've had one song.
1: I know. Mm. So let's have a little bit of this one. It's Road Trippin'. It's 11 Guys Quartet.
0: Beautiful. Love
1: and the name. And then we need to just hear a little bit more about the Larapinta. And one thing that I want to ask you, because it's about Venus.
0: Venus.
1: Mm. Anyway, here's Road Trippin'.

celebrated Aotearoa choreographer, Tapua Tigafua, brings his enchanting and delightfully offbeat dance work, Shell We, to Bondi Pavilion. 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

0: So I'll just let you know what we've been listening to. That was the Tedeschi Trucks Band, fantastic, from the album Revelator, Come See About Me. And prior to that, we had a little bit of Jan Preston, Honky Tonk Song. Dear Jan, she's great, great stuff. And what did we start that with? Oh, we started with 11 Guys Quartet and Road Trippin'. It is currently 10 minutes past five here at Eastside Radio. This is Wednesday Drive with Ella and Virginia. And we will be talking to two guests in the studio soon, Fathom. But before that happens, oh.
1: Just the guy.
0: Oh, just one. Yeah. One is coming in. That's all right. Yeah, before that, we're going to go back to a part two of the Larapinta. And I want to talk about, because there's one thing that I would get on a train and travel to the centre of Australia for, and that is the star-filled sky.
1: Yeah.
0: That always blows my mind, and that when you see that with a clear on a clear night, where that when you are somewhere in the world where you actually have beautiful air and, well, relatively speaking, and you can see thousands and thousands of stars and planets, that is for me one of the most thrilling things apart from animals.
1: Yeah. Well, I go hand in hand.
0: One thing, before we get to the sky, did you get, apart from Tara being terrified of the dingo and woofing, yeah. were there any snakes or any nasty scorpions, spiders?
1: No snakes. Lots of spiders, and these sand spiders, which were like the same color as the sand.
0: Oh.
1: And you would crouch on a riverbed and then they would come out. They were like albino spiders.
0: Oh, okay.
1: But there was nothing. There was, I think it's scarier kind of fauna wise going hiking in New South Wales.
0: Oh, yeah.
1: Yeah. I'm sure. I think probably, yeah. I mean, there was meant to be we saw lots of little lizards.
0: Nice.
1: But everything
0: no
1: seemed
0: big
1: very
0: lizards?
1: Friendly. No gigantic lizards.
0: No,
1: we saw
0: no.
1: a couple of frill necks.
0: Oh, lovely. Yeah. Oh, wonderful.
1: And then on our last day, we saw our first and only massive kangaroo. But for the rest, it was just like wallabies and lots and lots and lots of birds.
0: Massive kangaroo, a big man, was
1: yeah,
0: it?
1: Yeah, huge. Like, it was. I think it was just a man in a kangaroo costume.
0: Oh, what about birds?
1: Birds, I can't tell you what species they are, but just trust me, they're all so mini and cute.
0: Oh, okay. Coloured?
1: Yeah.
0: They all were the budgies, were they? Because we do have budgies.
1: We have budgies, yeah. But they weren't budgies.
0: Finches.
1: They
0: maybe.
1: Were, yeah, little finchy things, and they were beautiful.
0: Oh,
1: I don't know,
0: right.
1: Like mini.
0: Yeah.
1: They kind of look European, you
0: okay.
1: know?
0: Yeah.
1: But they were beautiful. And these crane-like birds, which are protected.
0: Oh.
1: So anywhere that they go, you're not allowed to swim.
0: Oh, that's
1: cranes.
0: What I was going to ask. Is there anything nasty in any of the swimming holes?
1: So there's this thing that happens every year, which might turn some people off from swimming, but you just need to honestly get over it. Lots and lots of fish die every year because it gets so cold and the water loses its oxygen. So there's lots of little fish that wash up on the shore, which is sad but not reflective of anything nasty underneath.
0: It's just
1: It's just lots of little fish. But no, it's not, there's nothing really, there's no like crocs, there's nothing like that. There's eels, which I hate eels, and slugs I cannot handle, but like we didn't see any.
0: You don't like slugs and yet you're a hiker, because going in New South Wales, you could leeches everywhere.
1: I can do a leech. I can do a snake. I can literally do any animal. Like I'm not really afraid of that, but a slug or an eel, even a sea slug, I cannot handle it.
0: Wow.
1: And I think it's because when I was younger, we had an outdoor bathroom. And like basically we only had a dummy. And there was always these tiger slugs on the floor.
0: Oh.
1: And you would go out, no light,
0: squish
1: between the toes.
0: No.
1: Just a visceral memory that I'll never be able
0: to. Yeah. Oh.
1: But no, you don't go swimming in some Some places are super not super sacred, that sounds dumb. Some places are sacred.
0: Right, yeah.
1: And so you don't go swimming in them.
0: Okay.
1: So for one, it's a sacred waterhole. You don't go swimming because there's a serpent underneath. And it's things like that.
0: Yeah, okay.
1: And it's really interesting because there was that place which is called Serpentine Gorge. And then there was another place called Fish Hole. Both are sacred. And it's so interesting that thousands of years after the dreaming, thousands of years after like these stories were told, these places feel sacred. You go there as someone who really doesn't know anything about like these stories, has read just like the tourist signs, respects it. But then you go and you're like, I can understand why you would think it's sacred. Like the water moves differently. The animals move differently. It sounds different. And it might be, you know, because of the formations or the ecology or whatever.
0: Right, yeah.
1: But they truly feel distinct from the rest of the environment.
0: Oh, how fabulous.
1: Yeah, it's okay, really interesting.
0: Okay, let's do sky.
1: Sky.
0: So now one thing I've noticed lately, if it's a nice evening, I go at my little treat in the evening is to just go and sit out in the courtyard.
1: Such a harmless treat.
0: Yeah, but I like to spot Venus because Venus is the first one.
1: Yeah.
0: And she is huge at the moment.
1: Yeah.
0: She's massive. And this is a thing this year. Apparently Venus is, you know, brighter than she has been for a long time and brighter than she will be for a long time. This is the year for Venus. Well, that's – I said to Eric, I want to get someone who's an expert in this to come and talk about it because these are things that I just find so fascinating. And
1: I'll put it in the notes.
0: Put it in the notes. Done. Yeah, yeah. So I'd really like to find out about Venus. And the other thing I want to talk about, I may as well just – tell you you're the producer, you're back.
1: Yeah.
0: Is this La Nina that we are going to experience is going to be one of the strongest La Ninas. I'd like to get a weather person in, someone who knows what they're talking about, and tell us about this La Nina that we are about to going to and are experiencing and what we can expect because it's look, the other thing that I heard too, which was so sad, is that our manatees, dugongs, 50% have gone.
1: Yeah.
0: Since 2020, we had 10,000 off.
1: Wait, since 2020?
0: Yeah. Was it 2020? Oh, hang on. Was it 2020 or no? I think it was, might not have been. It might have been, no,
1: that's
0: maybe
1: right.
0: It
1: we
0: was 2000. 2000,
1: that
0: think it was.
1: Sense.
0: And we had 10,000. In off the coast of far north Queensland and Northern Territory, and now we are down to 5,000.
1: Yeah,
0: which is just so incredibly sad because these creatures, these beautiful animals, are so gentle, but they also take a long time to mature. They don't breed like rabbits, but this is due to a few things they think, and that is one, their seagrass is disappearing, and that is. One, climate change warming the waters, and two, climate change affecting things like they're getting, you know, cyclones coming through. And so they've had them, these poor, beautiful animals wash up dead on the coast, more so in far north Queensland than in Northern Territory. But it is just tragic.
1: Yeah.
0: We have lost 50% of them. That is a lot.
1: That's so
0: in
1: many.
0: In 25 years.
1: Yeah. It's also dugongs. I feel like I don't know. They're so majestic. I feel like in primary school we learned that they were endangered, and that like really stuck with me.
0: And I didn't realize that we have, you know, I mean our area around Australia in some of the water around Australia, apart from Torres Strait, I think we have had one of the biggest populations, because you always think of them in Florida where the, you know, damn speedboats are ripping them to shreds, but in fact we have a lot and it's diminishing, and but the university up there, what is it the Sturt University or something, one of the universities in far north Queensland, they've got researchers up there looking at it, and hopefully they can do something about it. It'd be good to talk to someone about that though, wouldn't it?
1: Yeah.
0: Yeah. So
1: any other stories that we can tease and I'll brainstorm?
0: Well, what I'd like you to do is tell me about the night sky.
1: The night
2: And did
1: sky.
2: You, I mean, were you so exhausted at the end of the day? I know there was one day when you just crashed, but would you just sit around and look at it?
1: Yeah. And I wish that I had cowboy camped, which is when you camp just on your drop sheet.
2: Yeah, right.
1: And without the tent. But it was just like the meeting with the mice too early on, and then the dingo made me think maybe I shouldn't be cowboy camping. Otherwise, I would have loved to have just watched the night sky.
2: What about the temperature at night?
1: It was so hot.
2: Hot at night?
1: Yeah. Well, it wasn't it's not like so hot, but it was hotter than anticipated. So I run super cold. And so I had a
2: Our guest is actually at the front door, and I'm going to have to go and let them in.
1: Beautiful.
2: So let me put on a track, and let's put on Ruby Jackson, the gorgeous Ruby Jackson, and then there we go.

So that was Kylie Aldist, Close to You. And we are about to have a chat with our next guest, but I'm going to play a track first. And this will be a giveaway. This track is called Record Breakers by Fathom. Have a listen.

0: record breaker, Fathom. And we have Jackson in the studio with us. Welcome, Jackson.
1: Thank you for having me.
0: Okay, so tell us, give us some background on Fathom. It's a duo, right?
1: Yeah, well, it wasn't originally a duo. We started off with about four or five members, just some schoolmates from this high school I went to. And we were looking for a vocalist, and then we just kind of looked outside of our school to find that.
0: Was it an all-boys school?
1: Yeah, it was. Okay. And none of us could sing. So it was for the best. And then as years go by, people drop out, you find new members, and then Kate and I just thought it'd be easier to do with two people. It's a lot more manageable.
0: Yeah, yeah. So what's the, is she just doing vocals and you do everything else, or what's going on?
1: She does...
0: Not that that's just doing vocals. I mean...
1: Yeah, no, she does pretty much everything. She can play anything, Kate can.
0: Wow.
1: But we try to split the load as much as we can. She'll cover vocals and guitar, and I'll do most keyboard parts.
0: Right, okay.
1: Yeah.
0: Okay. So, we played Record Breaker because you guys are doing something that I couldn't quite believe, actually, when I read it. So tell us about it. I know you're doing it to raise money, but tell us about this Guinness Book of Records that you are trying to break, this record.
1: So it's the most amount of concerts in 12 hours across multiple cities. The current record is 8, and we plan to get 9 in a couple of weeks' time on the 12th
0: of September. Who's done 8?
1: I have no idea who it is. It's some bloke from the UK, I think, or some band. I should have read into that a bit more.
0: That's all right. But I wonder, did he do it in the UK then? I mean, like, you know, you can have cities just like so close to each other there. So how,
1: yeah. So it's a bit of a funny record because there's a lot of rules and stipulations you have to adhere to in order to get the record. One of them being that every city has to be minimum 50 kilometres away from each other as the crow flies. So Sydney was our best bet because you go elsewhere in Australia, Brisbane, Perth, wherever, all the cities, they're quite close or maybe too far apart. And on top of that, half the cities have to have a population of over 100,000 and the other half have to have over 15,000.
0: Wow. Okay.
1: Yeah.
0: So how long did it take to actually sort of work out where you were going to go? Because then you've got to get venues, right?
1: Yeah, that's the thing. So I think it took like a good month to... Actually, I would say like 3 months because you would have an idea and then you'd go back and be like, hang on, we could have done that better. That was a bit stupid. And we're very confined by the geography of Sydney. There's a lot of national parks and therefore the cities are just like not in the areas that you want them to be.
0: Yeah, yeah, yeah.
1: And also the like having venues there was a big thing as well. Thankfully, once we solidified our final route, we were able to pinpoint some venues in every single city.
0: Okay.
1: Which we would have expected because even with a population of 15,000, surely there'd be a pub there, right?
0: Yeah. You'd hope so. Oh, in Australia, I'm sure there would be. Yeah. Be something wrong with the place if there wasn't. All right. So have you got it in your head where you what the order is and where you're doing this?
1: Yeah. You'll have to bear with me. I'll probably misdirect it. We're starting in Singleton. And then Newcastle, Gosford, Sydney, Penrith, Lithgow, Bathurst, Goulburn and Canberra.
0: And what time are you starting?
1: We're starting at 11 a.m. in Singleton.
0: Right.
1: I couldn't tell you exactly where we'll be in the other places. I don't remember off the top of my head. But we should finish our last gig in Canberra by around 20 to 11. So and, if everything goes well.
0: And are you driving?
1: No, we've had someone who's been kind enough to offer a lift to us. His name's Roscoe. He owns his own touring company. He's just starting and he just thought it'd be a good idea to help us out.
0: Oh, so great. Okay.
1: It's a 12-seater or something, so it's going to be perfect for what
0: we're after. So all your gear in and you just get in and you don't have to think he'll drive you.
1: Yeah, exactly, which is the best thing
0: to ask for. I was thinking, imagine finishing the gig, loading up the car, then driving and then getting,
1: Yeah.
0: God. Okay, so why?
1: Honestly, I just think being a independent band or musician is quite a difficult thing. Probably for any part of the world. I notice it in Sydney because there's so many different competing bands and it's hard to get a name for yourself. I feel like you can't just have good music anymore. You have to be a bit more adventurous and think outside the box. And we came up with this idea, and it was a no-brainer. We just thought it would work fantastically. And we wanted to pair it with a mental health cause.
0: Mm.
1: Yeah, and that's kind of where or why, I guess.
0: So what did they say beyond blue when you approached them?
1: I actually got a call from the fundraising coordinator, and he was just like in disbelief of the idea. He just thought it was fantastic, and he just wanted to help us as much as we can.
0: Oh, great.
1: So he'll be helping us out, like sending a lot of resources to all the venues, making sure that it's like prime, like that everyone knows that it's there for a mental health cause.
0: Right. Mm. And so, I mean, you've got to do this in a time limit. So roughly how long are you going to be spending at the gigs? Like, song, pack up and go?
1: Oh, I wish. So we have to, by Guinness World Record rules, for this particular record, we have to spend a minimum of 15 minutes playing.
0: Okay.
1: So we've obviously used that like 15 minute time limit because we're going to be very pressed against time. We don't know what to expect of traffic. So I think 7 of the 9 venues will be playing around 15 minutes. At the Sydney venue, we'll be playing for half an hour, and in Canberra, for this our final show.
0: Yeah, that's on Sean up the cross. Dolly. Yeah,
1: yeah, that's right.
0: Sean and Dolly's. Yeah.
1: And in Canberra, 40 minutes, just because it's our final. And if we've got time, then why not use it all, right?
0: We should actually. Have you got the details there? Can you tell people where they're going to be and if there is a time there? Because I think that people should know the details.
2: Yeah, absolutely. So starting in Singleton at the Horse and Jockey Hotel at 11 a.m., then at 12:15, Newcastle at the Hamilton Station Hotel, then Funhouse Factory in Gosford at 1:45. In Sydney, Sean and Dolly's in King's Cross, just down the road, at 3:05 p.m. So that's Sean and Dolly's.
0: 3:05, I love it.
2: 3:05. Yeah. And then this is going to be the most like punctual gigs ever.
0: Yeah.
2: Then in Penrith at 4:25 at Elton Chong. Then in Lithgow, the Donnybrook at 5:20, followed by the 1880 Tavern in Bathurst at 6:25. Then at 8 p.m. in Goulburn, it's the Hibernian Hotel.
0: Hibernian.
2: And then finishing it off at Potbelly Bar in Canberra at 10 p.m. But if you're in Sydney, it's Sean and Dolly's at 3:05. And this is on the Saturday, 12th of September.
0: Okay. And so it'd be great if people get to these venues as well. But how do people support you with this? What do you want people to do?
1: It'd be great if anyone could come to a show. We'd love to have you there. There's going to be ticket links in our, or there are ticket links in our bio on our Instagram page,
0: mm-hmm.
1: and you can purchase a ticket there. Most of the venue, I think it's only Sydney, Gosford, Canberra, and what's the other one? And Penrith that have ticket links. Right. Everyone else is every other venues. You can just come as you are.
0: Right. Okay.
1: And it's free entry. And also at the venues there'll be fundraising links so you can donate to the cause. But either way, 50% of all ticket sales are going to Beyond Blue. The other half will be going to the bands supporting us.
0: Great.
1: So even if you don't donate,
0: oh, so you're gonna have bands supporting you as well?
1: Yeah, that's right.
0: Oh wow! So you've had will you have different musicians in different places, or are you just taking them all with you?
1: We're gonna have different musicians at different places. Just because it's more of a local, it makes a bit more sense.
0: Oh, it's a good idea. And then those musos, if they're local, they will be known and they'll have, you know, friends and whatever and family, and so they can all come.
1: Yeah.
0: That's quite a bit of coordinating you've had to do there.
1: Oh, it's a full-time job, actually. It's just crazy. And we wanted to, like, make the most out of it. We wrote a song for it.
0: That's Record Breaker.
1: We did everything that we thought we could do.
0: Good on you. Okay. What's that, darling?
2: Kim Queen has just texted me.
0: Yes.
2: Released your presser and said currently the most concerts performed in 12 hours across multiple cities is 8 and was achieved by Minhee Jones in UK on the 7th of December 2019. So that's the record that you're trying to break.
0: Okay. Yep. Yeah, cool. All right. Well, look, let's play another track. Which one do you want? Do you want Coming Home or May Have Strained?
1: I may have strained, will be fine.
0: Okay, all right. Because you might have strained yourself with all this, I tell you. Okay, here we go. Fathom with May Have Strained, and this is from the album Traces.

0: So that was Fathom with May Have Strained, but we've been chatting while that's been playing and found out a whole lot more stuff. So there's a helicopter involved. There's a light plane involved. So let's get the big picture now with the helicopter. And these guys are paying for it all. This is crazy huge. Okay, so where's the helicopter? The helicopter's the first bit, right? The first before the plane.
1: Yeah. So we have to get a helicopter from Penrith to Lithgow because the Great Western Highway, I think around Mount Victoria, is closed for.
0: Yeah.
1: They're doing repairs there.
0: Yeah, we had no idea. Yeah.
1: So it.

0: perfectly. Mm-hmm. And then from Lithgow, your mum is meeting you.
1: Yeah.
0: And your
1: my mum has to drive up with two strangers she's never met before.
0: Why?
1: Because they're witnesses.
0: Oh,
1: so we have to have,
0: right, of course you have
1: witnesses. Yeah, we have to have six witnesses with us. Not at all times, but two present at all times, but they need to change every 4 hours.
0: Wow.
1: So we're staying in Singleton the night before.
0: Yeah.
1: And the witnesses will be with us from 11 till 3 p.m.
0: Right.
1: And then we'll meet two other people at the Sydney venue and they'll swap. And then we'll take them straight up to Bathurst.
0: Mm-hmm.
1: While my mum meets us at Lithgow, she'll have the other two witnesses with her to meet us in... to then do the changeover in Bathurst,
0: right.
1: And then those final two get on the plane with us all the
0: okay,
1: way.
0: Okay, so now then from Bathurst, you've had to pay for the hire of a light plane.
1: Yeah, chartered plane.
0: A chartered plane from Bathurst to Goulburn.
1: Yeah.
0: And you'll do your gig in Goulburn, which is also where you will meet your driver.
1: Yeah.
0: Who will then after that drive you to Canberra.
1: Yeah, exactly.
0: And that's the last gig.
1: Yeah, that's
0: and
1: it.
0: That is at what time again? Do we have that time again?
1: 10 p.m.
0: 10 p.m.
1: Yeah.
0: Final gig. Holy moly. Yeah. Well, you won't have problems, surely. Oh, no, hang on. No, this is going to happen before daylight saving starts too.
1: Yeah.
0: Mm. Oh, shame. Because otherwise you would have had some extra daylight.
1: Yeah. Honestly, before we had the date as 13th of June, unlucky number probably for the best, but because of the petrol prices, we weren't sure if we were going to actually be able to support or fund the tour properly. So
0: right.
1: We had to postpone it and we'd already settled on the date and I looked at the daylight saving and I was like, oh, I don't want to bother these venues and ask them to change again because they're already not all of them are like happy that we changed the date. But,
0: Oh, okay. And the other thing we found out is that there's going to be professionally videoed the whole thing.
1: Yeah.
0: Which is just so good because that is going to be so completely mad.
1: Yeah.
0: And maybe you might be able to sell it to a TV station and then they will give you loads of money and you'll make back all the money you've spent on this plus more that you can give to Beyond Blue.
1: Yeah.
0: There you go.
2: And just quickly,
0: yes.
2: If people do want to donate, there is a link currently on the Beyond Blue website under fundraisers. So if you just look up Fathom's Guinness World Record attempt for the most concerts in 12 hours, in brackets, multiple cities, you can find that on the Beyond Blue website and donate there ahead of time.
0: Have you got any TV coverage yet?
1: We've been in talks with Channel 10.
0: Okay.
1: And I think Wynn in the Hunter region.
0: Right.
1: And then I heard some whispers about Sunrise, but I'm not 100% sure yet. We'll probably find out next week, closer to the date.
0: And the ABC haven't been able to sort of come through with... I mean, it's just
1: I haven't heard anything
0: much
1: from ABC, yeah.
0: Right, okay.
1: I mean, we pretty much have done all this ourselves in the way that we've approached everyone.
0: Yeah.
1: So one of our venues was able to get us in touch with a publicist, which has helped tremendously. It's why I'm here right now.
0: That's Kim.
1: Yeah, exactly.
0: Yeah. We know Kim.
1: So, yeah, we're just grateful for anything that happens,
0: that's
1: even if
0: great.
1: We don't make it that far.
0: Yeah. Oh, well, wow. Hat off to you. That's just amazing.
1: Thank you.
0: I hope you... Oh, look, someone's ringing. Someone's at the door. No, someone's ringing. look, good luck with this.
1: Thank you.
0: If you don't have someone from a TV station wanting to buy the video or pay for it to be screened, what are you going to do with the video? Are you going to try and do something yourself? Are you going to have a screening or something? You should do.
1: I think.
0: I just had a really good idea.
1: What's the idea?
0: Well, I was just thinking of going to one. You know, maybe going to one of the smaller cinemas, the tiny independent ones, and asking them if you could, you know. Mm. Get it screened there and have a little event and you could I just thought of the perfect and you could do it what's the one that
2: Golden Age
0: Golden Age.
1: Yeah.
0: And you could do a little gig next door
1: that's a good idea
0: and so watch the video in the cinema, come next door and the band will play.
1: That's actually fantastic. That's a great idea.
0: I know it is. I'm so good at ideas for other people. I reckon you should talk to someone about that.
1: Because there'll be a lot of... Because we have to have GoPros. We have to film the whole thing.
0: Yeah.
1: So Guinness can vary.

0: verify that we actually did what we said that we
1: right.
0: would. So there'd be a lot of interesting different angles that you can
1: yeah. use. Oh, I think that's a great idea. I don't know who you would ask. I know Georgie would know. Georgie from Groove Scooter.
0: Oh, she's my auntie.
1: You are yeah. joking.
0: Yeah.
1: Georgie, organise something for the boy. He's your auntie.
0: Yeah.
1: Get out. Oh, we love Georgie.
0: Yeah, I had no idea that there was a connection there. Oh, that's
1: you
0: crazy.
1: Really know. This is Georgie. Georgie does the voiceover for the drive show.
0: Oh, what?
1: Yeah.
0: I had no idea about that.
1: Oh, we're going to play him a little bit. Play a little bit of the... This is your auntie. Hang on a minute. This is Georgie. Hold on. Where are you? Okay. Do you want me to find it?
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1: That's your auntie, Georgie. did she know you were coming in here?
0: No, I don't think
1: oh,
0: she did.
1: Oh, get
0: yeah.
1: out. Oh, you should have told her. Oh, well, look, Georgie will be able to organise something.
0: Yeah.
1: Quick. Yeah.
0: Oh, as you were saying it, I was thinking about
1: yeah.
0: that.
1: Mm. Yeah, okay. All right. Well, look, well done, you. Thank you so much for coming in.
0: Thank you.
1: I can't wait to find out what happens. So when you've done it, come back in and chat with us, all right?
0: Yeah, we'll do.
1: Yeah, please
0: do. Thank
1: you
0: so much for your time.
1: And we might drag Georgie in too.
0: Yeah, that'd be great. Yeah.
1: Auntie Georgie. Reunion. I'm going to call her Auntie Georgie from now on. So our guest has been, what's your name? Jackson. Jackson with an X.
0: Yeah.
1: Yeah, Jackson.
0: Unusual.
1: And Georgie's nephew. Can't believe it. That's insane. So Fathom, well done. Thank you very much for coming in. And good luck with this.
0: Thank you very
1: this
0: much.
1: This is just brilliant. Okay. And we have CinemaScape coming up next. We'll be back in the chair again next Wednesday. You will be here. I will be here. And maybe Eric. And who knows?
3: Let's see.
1: Yeah. And in the meantime.
3: Yeah.
1: Yeah. Sorry, go on.
3: Well, we have another 5 minutes.
1: Oh, we have another 5 minutes. Oh, well,
3: should we play another Fathom track?
1: Let's play another Fathom track. Here we go. Where is it? It is right here. This is Coming Home. And get to one of those gigs. If you're in Sydney, go over to Sean and Dolly's at
3: 3:05.
1: I remember that. 5:03. Yeah. Gosh. Maybe my brain isn't as mushy as I thought it was.
3: I think it's great. Yeah. But great.
1: Okay. Here's Coming Home.

0: 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Action!
1: Hello and welcome to CinemaScape, your show on the radio about the movies. This week we have three new films for you. First, we've liked it five times. Will the sixth time still work its charm? This is Insidious: Out of the Further. Then Kristen Stewart makes her directorial debut and tells a bold story. This is Chronology of Water. And finally, he's the figure that changed France forever in the 20th century and gets a two-part film to tell the story. Here's the first, De Gaulle Résistance. And you're listening to CinemaScape. My name is Laurent Clerc, and today I'm joined by Ben Trent-Brown. How are you, Ben?
2: Very, very well, thank you.
1: Good. So we're going to start Into the Further, or Out of the Further, for the sixth installment of Insidious. I guess you're not very familiar with this amazing franchise that came out from Australia.
2: You'll have to tell me everything about it. This is one of my cinematic blind spots. I know nothing about this series except that it's horror.
1: It is.
2: Okay.
1: It is. And this one, I must say, it was quite terrifying. They play on some of the most probably common fears of people. The main character being a dentist.
2: Okay.
1: And when you feel about dentist and horror film, there's something very cringy.
2: No one likes hearing the
1: happens.
2: Drill in their head.
1: And you feel even the sound of the drill is just makes you sweat.
2: Yeah.
1: And so this is the sixth film based on the characters created by Lee Vanell, the Australian guy. And so he's also with his partner, his business partner, responsible for the franchise for The Conjuring.
2: Yeah.
1: So, you know, they've done a lot, and Saw, of course,
2: yeah.
1: The big series Saw. And so Insidious is all about astral projection, getting into the further, which is the land where the dead are wandering before they can actually reach wherever they're going to go later on. And so it's obviously full of tortured souls.
2: Yeah.
1: And so we've seen in the first three films, a family caught into a very deep relationship with those lost souls. And now we've opened another chapter with The Red Door, which was the latest installment before this one. It's kind of the sequel to The Red Door, this one. And it follows a woman called Gemma. And when she was a kid, she saw her mother horrifyingly killing herself in front of her for no apparent reason apart from being insane. And of course, that's a trauma that she's
2: yeah,
1: got.
2: Yeah.
1: Now she's an adult and she's a dentist. And she starts to have weird nightmares and realizes that she can actually reach the further and also bring back things from the further. And luckily to help her, there's someone who is now a spirit because she changed realm in previous installment, which is Elise. She was very famous. She was the main psychic in the first three films.
2: Yeah.
1: She's played by Lin Chai, and it's really, you know, it's like your comfort blanket to come back and see Elise, and you're just like, okay, now we're safe. She's going to help us. But now she's stuck in the further. And she's to talk to Gemma. She uses a conduit, a bit like in Ghost. You know, you remember Whoopi Goldberg being able to talk.
2: Another
1: through
2: cinematic blind spot of mine. I've not seen Ghost. Oh my God.
1: So that character of Claire, played by Macy Richardson Sellers. You might have seen her in the original, the TV series, the originals, and she's also in The Undeclared War, which has just had its second season released. So she's actually able to help Gemma find the way to control her ways into the further and try to defeat the big monsters that want to come back from the further and then, you know, rule the living world.
2: Are these monsters like obviously tortured souls who have beef with humanity, or
1: They're such lost souls, and of course they've got little minions in the real world that they control, which is a very creepy trio that every time you see them you're just like, ooh, no, something wrong's gonna happen. Okay. And I think that's what works with that franchise, which works also with the Conjuring universe. They know exactly what the audience is expecting. They want to please you as an audience, and they do everything they can to make those marks happen throughout the film.
2: Well, this is the sixth film in the series. They obviously know what beats to hit, what the audience expects. I mean, does it go any further than previous installments? Does it do anything new?
1: I wouldn't say anything new, but it does things differently.
2: Okay.
1: And this is what I enjoyed watching the movie. It's just, it felt like, okay, I know where I am and I know the rules, so I'm not going to be surprised in many ways. But then the dream scenes or the nightmare scenes are done always in a new, efficient way. And I don't want to give away too much on what happens.
2: Sure.
1: But all of those characters and all of the monsters that you see have that very scary design that really imprint your brain, and then you're just like, after you're a bit afraid to stay alone in the dark, which I think, you know, this is exactly the aim for that type of film. So it's very entertaining. In the room that I was in, a lot of people were screaming a lot. And really the jump scares are a bit more than jump scares in this one. Is like, really, there's a great ratio of tension and release and tension and release.
2: Yeah.
1: And so when you see a scene starting into the tension, you're just like, oh my God, how long is it going to last? Because they really push them to their limits without ever becoming its own spoof, or, you know, a bit like Scream now has become the series of film Screams. They became their own caricature in a sense. But this one, they still take that world seriously. I must say the actors, and I didn't say it, Gemma Hall is played by Amelia Eve, that you might have seen in the Netflix TV series The Haunting of Bly Manor, directed by Mike Flanagan.
2: And
1: they all believe in it.
2: Yeah.
1: And Elise still believes, wherever she is, in whichever realm, she still believes that she can help people and that this is her calling, even beyond, way beyond the grave. And so that's great to see a world that believes in itself and that makes you believe in it, even after its sixth installment.
2: Fantastic. Well, thank you for giving me a rundown of the series. It sounds really fascinating. If I have time, we'll get into it.
1: It's only six films.
2: Well, what would you give this sixth film in the series?
1: Look, I'm going to give it three because, you know, it's, the same recipe but different flavor. And for me, it works. But, of course, it doesn't reinvent many, many things.
2: Fantastic. That's three stars for Insidious. And we'll be right back after some music.
1: And just to clean our souls, we're going to listen to some Dolly Parton because she's the savior of all our souls.
2: Glorious.

0: Well, I hope you cleansed your souls with Dolly Parton.
1: I feel cleansed.
0: And something quite different from 9 to 5 and maybe not as bubbly.
1: No.
0: So Chronology of Water, Kristen Stewart directing.
1: Yeah.
0: How was it? What is it about? And how heavy it is?
1: Well, it's actually really, really heavy going. It's often devastating, but it's also a really fascinating film, not least because it's Kristen Stewart's directorial debut. Obviously, she's primarily known as an actor. She came to prominence with the Twilight series of films. But since those films, and kind of like her co-lead in Twilight, Robert Pattinson, she's had a really interesting career, and she's chosen some really surprising projects. She's worked with directors like Olivier Assayas, Kelly Reichardt, Pablo Larraine, David Cronenberg, and Rose Glass. And it's almost a kind of a cliche, the actor who harbors a deep desire to direct a film. But just how many actors actually do it, and when they do it, how many of those films are not just good and memorable, but also a little unexpected as well? Because that's what Kristen Stewart has done with The Chronology of Water. It's a highly stylized biographical drama, and I hate to use a word like as trite as as overused as biopic here. This isn't like a Michael. This isn't a Bohemian Rhapsody. The Chronology of Water plays an entirely different game to those films. Their purpose is entertainment and to make as much box office as possible. As good a film as The Chronology of Water is, I'd consider it less entertainment than it is a truly intense experience. It's not an easy watch, but it's a very worthwhile watch. My understanding is that this was a passion project for Kristen Stewart, who also wrote the film's script. It's based on the memoir by the American writer and academic Lydia Yuknovich, and it's really quite a life that Lydia has had. And the film doesn't sugarcoat it at all, but rather it shows the struggles and the trauma of Lydia's life in a really raw and sometimes upsettingly confronting way. Lydia is played by the British actress Imogen Poots, who I know primarily from the equally, though differently, intense punk band versus Nazi film Green Room by Jeremy Saulnier.
0: Oh, yeah, that was an intense watch.
1: Yeah, really good film. The Chronology of Water shows Lydia's journey from a childhood of physical and sexual abuse inflicted on her and her older sister, Claudia, played by Thora Birch, by their father, Mike, played by Michael, an abuse to which her alcoholic mother, Dorothy, played by Susanna Flood, appears willfully blind. The film also covers Lydia's successes in high school and college swimming, her own struggles with alcohol addiction, and her attempts at overcoming and healing the deep trauma of her childhood through several relationships with both men and women, even BDSM therapy. The therapist is played by Kim Gordon of Sonic Youth fame.
0: Okay.
1: But primarily through writing, with her initial literary attempts encouraged and fostered by the well-known author Ken Kesey, with whom Lydia and several other students write a collaborative novel. And that's the same Ken Kesey who wrote One Flew Over the Cuckoo's Nest, and he's played in the film by Jim Belushi.
0: That's okay. That's a lot. And that really seems quite intense. I mean, my first question is how graphic are probably the first moments of the film where we realize what happened in the childhood. Is it confronting or is it treated in a
1: look, nothing is way? Nothing is directly shown.
0: Okay.
1: It is more implied, but it is nonetheless incredibly confronting. The way it's shot, the way it's been put together. And like aesthetically, there is a specific aesthetic to the film, and that I think works in its favor. This isn't a film that's merely content to show you the various events of Lydia's life. It goes further than that. You're not just seeing what happened to Lydia. The film also goes to great lengths to put you inside her head, and it has the benefit of what I assume, having not read any of her work, is her actual writing from her memoir to assist in getting you into her head. It's visceral, necessarily uncomfortable prose born of a traumatic life, and the film meets that prose with visceral, necessarily uncomfortable images and editing and sound design that can sometimes be overwhelming. I think it's very clear that Chris had a vision for this film and has put a great deal of thought into the look of the film. She shot on grainy 16mm film with rounded corners, so that along with some pretty intense editing, gives the film a look of flicking through old photographs.
0: And I think, you know, in such a film with such a strong character at its center, I guess a lot of it rests on Imogen Poots.
1: It certainly does. Yeah, she's
0: shoulders.
1: The anchor.
0: And so how does she do, like, is she transfixed? Is she transformed by this character?
1: Yeah, it's a really, really great central performance. It's an incredibly emotionally heightened performance at times, and you'd expect that given that she's playing someone who's frequently under the influence and suffering from the horrifically cruel experiences that were inflicted upon her as a child. But interestingly, the performance never tips over into the melodramatic, and I think, bringing it back to Kristen Stewart, you look at her as an actor. She's not an actor who gives over-the-top melodramatic performances. She has given intense performances, but they're not. You wouldn't consider them melodramatic or over-the-top. And Imogen Poots similarly gives an intense but measured performance. It's really, really good, and a great collaboration between the director and the star.
0: Okay, so look, it looks like as you said, maybe a hard watch, but very worthwhile.
1: Yes.
0: Out of 5 stars, how many stars for The Chronology of Water?
1: I'll give it 4 stars.
0: Okay, well, that's 4 stars for A Chronology of Water, and we'll be right back with some more soul-soothing music.
1: I need it.

0: And you're listening to Cinemascape, and that was another beautiful song by Dolly Parton and a trio. To know him is to love him. And to something, again, quite different, maybe a bit more of a proper biopic compared to the film that you just talked about, Chronology of Water.
1: Yeah.
0: This one is De Gaulle, Resistance. And this is the first part of a two-part film. The second part will be released in October in Australia, and it's going to be called De Gaulle, Liberté, Freedom. And it basically tells the story of the General De Gaulle, Charles De Gaulle, which you might know him by the name of the airport in Paris.
1: Yes, yes, I have flown into it a couple of times. And of all the French, like 20th century French politicians, De Gaulle is the one who I know.
0: Exactly. And he's, you know, even to this day, all the politicians in France refer to him as their model. You know, whether they can be from very left wing to very right wing, it's just a model.
1: Like, yeah.
0: And they all claim that they're their, you know,
1: oh, like the Americans
0: spiritual
1: with Lincoln.
0: Song. Yeah, exactly. Yeah. So, yes, he made France the way France it is today because, especially at the beginning of the Second World War, where France surrendered to the Nazis, he decided to fly to London, and then from London he did that very historical call on the 18th of June 1940, where he called all the people of goodwill in France to not surrender and to basically start what will become later the resistance.
1: Yeah.
0: And so in this first film, we see the first 2 years. So we see them from 1940 to 1942. We jump right in. So we don't come back to, in that sense, it's not a full biopic. Like, we don't cover the first years and what Charles de Gaulle did in the First World War,
1: yeah,
0: to become a general. So we see him directly as a general and his rebellion against the French government of the time, and how he decides to basically on his own to create an army that could defeat the Third Reich. And,
1: okay,
0: and so it's at the beginning, and this is something that was quite interesting in this film, is at the beginning you sometimes feel like, is he completely insane to think that he could actually pull that off? Of course, we know the result for today.
1: Yes.
0: So we kind of have a hint on, yes, probably he will be able to. But really, for the first, so it's quite a long film, like the first half, and I think the second half is roughly the same. They're a bit more than 2.5 hours each.
1: Yeah.
0: So that's one of those epic, you know, a couple of years ago we had The Three Musketeers reinvented in two-part films.
1: Yeah.
0: Last year or 2 years ago was Count of Monte Cristo. That was
1: very
0: 3 hours.
1: Very long film, but very good.
0: And so this is part of that reinvention of French blockbusters where they just put the money, they just believe in their theme, they just believe in their character, and they just go for it in a big, big epic.
1: Well, someone as loved as De Gaulle in France, then I expect it will be very, very successful.
0: Yeah, and to be fair, the film basically in France only became successful because we had a heat wave and cinemas were air conditioned. And
1: gotcha.
0: So then people flocked actually to see it, to the point that in France they actually pushed forward the release of the second part, which was only supposed to come after summer. But they said, no, we've got a gold mine, we're going to use it now. But, you know, a lot of people actually really liked it in France, and it's a strong portrayal of Charles de Gaulle, who I must say is
1: Is there a good central performance?
0: Yeah, like that's the thing. Simon Apkarian, who plays Charles de Gaulle, is really strong in the performance.
1: Yeah,
0: I wouldn't really say that he looks like him from what I know. Well, I'm not from that generation, but I've seen many pictures of the general, and what's very strong is he embodies his stature.
1: Yeah.
0: And so as soon as we see the man, and that man, General de Gaulle, was very famous to be very tall, and he was very very much a force of nature. And so he really embodies this. And then once you believe that, you don't question it ever again. There's also a few other very interesting characters in the film. in particular, one very young man called Fernand Bonnier de la Chapelle, who will become a very important personification of the resistance, but actually history completely forgot about him.
1: Oh, yeah.
0: And through their research, the director and the co-writer found his story and just decided to basically thread his story through the first episode of that two-time film. And he's really beautifully played by Florian Le Sueur, who is a newcomer in France. And of course, he's got that angel face that's going to represent the birth of the resistance in France. So it kind of works really well in a poetic way. But also there's a couple of familiar faces. Well, we've got Simon Russell Beale, who plays Winston Churchill.
1: Oh, cool.
0: And the same, does a great job. He kind of, he's got the shape of the man, and that's all we need to believe in it. And two big stars in France, Benoît Magimel and Mathieu Kassovitz, who played two general or like high marked military on both sides of the fence. And I must say, Mathieu Kassovitz as François Darlan is absolutely horrific. Like it's really? Just it's I mean, horrific, probably it's the wrong term in English. That's probably my French brain working there. But he's, you just love to hate him. Like, it's really impossible to like him.
1: I have him in my head as the adorable Nino from Emily, so...
0: Yeah, he's changed quite a lot. And it shows really well in this film. So it's, you know, the only thing I could say is probably read your history books a bit before. I got a bit lost, especially in that part of the war, which is more centered on how de Gaulle had to go through Africa to try to reach Europe through the south.
1: Yeah.
0: And not yet. That's probably going to be the second part where we're going to talk about the Normandy D-Day and all of that organization. This one is the first one centered on the Battle of Bir Hakeim. It's quite intense. It feels at some point a bit unfair that it's only, you know, the poor little soldiers who didn't ask for anything that are going to be killed, and none of the generals are actually just, you know, risking their lives. So sometimes it's just like, oh, is that really what war is about? But
1: it is. Yes.
0: And so that's, but that's epic. That's beautiful. Try to watch it on the big screen because, there's those big battle moments that make the film the epic it needs to be.
1: Okay. That sounds really, really fascinating. How many stars for De Gaulle Resistance?
0: I'll give it 4 stars because I think, it's quite entertaining. I actually learned a few things. And even though it's a bit more than 2.5 hours, I wasn't bored for 1 minute. And this is all we have time for in this week's episode of CinemaScape. Today, Ben Trent-Brown gave The Chronology of Water 4 out of 5. And I, Laurent Clerc, gave Insidious Out of the Further 3 out of 5. And De Gaulle Resistance 4 out of 5. The CinemaScape team acknowledges the Gadigal people on whose land we meet and the traditional custodians of country throughout Australia and their connections to land, sea and community. Thanks to my co-presenter, Ben Trent-Brown, and to Eastside FM, where we record the show every week. CinemaScape is broadcast across Australia via the Community Radio Network. You've been listening to CinemaScape, and until next time, enjoy your movies.

And yes, I was singing along with that. I love that track. Absolutely love it. Poor old Dolly Parton. I loved that. Kenny Rogers, isn't it? Yes, all but off by heart. It is Celtic Tones now, not a rendition of that track, but I was singing along to it. I hope you were too. Thank you very much to CinemaScape and their review on all the movies. It is now the very best of Irish music. And because it's the beginning of the month, it's a half an hour dedication to something. Last week, I was playing a track from Sinead O'Connor, and it was from an album, which was her first album release. And I didn't get to play it in total. And the beautiful, wonderful, amazing Forever French presenter was disappointed that I cut it off, but I obviously was respectful to the fact that it was 8 o'clock and it was time. And I just thought to myself, you know what, I've done a dedication of Sinead O'Connor, but I've never done it on this particular album, because it comes with so much to it, because she regarded it as her method of trying to go through therapy. All of the songwriting that was part of it was her just trying to deal with a few things. She was also pregnant at the time and going through a lot of things, but the album itself, it was just different. It was really different. And even I'm going to kick things off with a review that came out. It got 5 stars at the time. Neil Perry from Sounds said he can't think of a finer album, a debut album of that year. He would challenge you to hear this voice and remain unmoved. So this is going to be the half an hour dedication. It is The Lion and the Cobra, Sinead O'Connor. And I'm going to kick things off with Jerusalem, then I'll have Just Like You Said It Would Be, Troy, which was the track that I was playing last week, and Dinka is going to be in there as well. It's going to be some amazing music, I promise you. If you're looking for something to move you, this is the album that's going to move you. Starting off with Sinead O'Connor, Jerusalem, half an hour dedication to this album, and then I'll tell you exactly when it was released. It is a long time ago.

Celtic Tones, 89.7 FM. That was the opening track, Jerusalem, for the half an hour dedication to the lion and the cobra, which comes from the Psalm 91:13, which in quotes, you will tread upon the lion and the cobra. Her religious attachment, I think you'd need to know a bit more about Sinead O'Connor and how things just, you know, didn't really go in an agreeable fashion when she was growing up, and that's the therapy that comes with that, just because yes, the religion had a lot of positive but also a lot of negative because of the people that like to say that they were connected to, but unfortunately didn't really have that connection because the treatment was just horrendous. Anyway, that is a little briefing on it, but if you want to know more about Sinead O'Connor and the life that she had and her difficulties, this is a nice introduction to it, because as she said herself, this was her therapy, was just writing these tracks, putting meaning to some of the things that occurred in her life. And this was a release on the 5th of October, when? 1987. Yeah, sounds so good though, doesn't it? Just like you said it would be, is the next track from the half an hour dedication to the album The Lion and the Cobra.

It really wasn't, but it's such a powerful track. I absolutely love it. I hope you enjoyed it. It is Celtic Tones 89.7 FM, the very best of Irish music. Probably the most popular track from this album. Mandinka is the next one. And it is Half an Hour dedication to this amazing album released in 1987.

0: 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The next track I have for you starts off with actually the known singer. I think you'll know her by the name of Enya. She does the Psalm 91 in the Irish language, and that's going to be the beginning of this track, and it's called Never Get Old.
1: Satlai tur an lion is a neher. You to the horses and lion og is a dragon.

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On brush it to the log, send a wife with a horse, and you cook it. 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Or hook she or the guy, go to him. To a horse and the dog, chicken. 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

Crosley, Tones, 89.7 FM, and that was A Drink Before the War. The next track I'm going to play for you, it's actually probably just going to go over a little bit over 7 o'clock, but that's okay. We can say 40 minutes dedication or 35 minutes dedication, but it is dedication to The Lion and the Cobra, Sinead O'Connor, an album that was released in 1987. This next track that I have for you is called I Want Your, and then in brackets, Hands on Me. And it actually featured in the 1988 horror film, The Nightmare on Elm Street, number 4, The Dream Master. It was the character's death sequence. So see if you can recognize this track if you're into horror movies. Me, personally, no. I'm not. It's not because I'm scared. It's just because I laugh at them, because I think this is just not, never going to happen. And this doesn't happen. But give me a thriller and that actually gets me. But let's just play the music and enjoy what's remaining. After this track, I've got Just Call Me Joe. And then that's the conclusion of this dedication. If you've missed any of the tracks, just remember we are available live from any mobile device. 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

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Take a Trip with Brick Nasty and Khaki Kid on that one. It's Femi and it's the very best of Irish music. 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This is just beautiful tranquility, I promise you that. Dahi on this one. Enjoy this track, turn up nice and loud, but just feel yourself calm down and be very quiet.

0: me to stay.
1: Such a beautiful track, isn't it? That's Maverick Xavier and 11, and it's one of the new ones. Shivers, I absolutely love him. And then before that was Susie Pagel from Belfast Drive. And prior to that, it was Doughy. If I've missed any of the tracks, any of the listings, or if you just want to check out a particular artist, eastsidefm.org and /Celtic Tones. This next track is called This Is Not an Exit. It's Memorial and Lisa Hannigan on this one.

celebrated Aotearoa choreographer, Tapua Tigafua, brings his enchanting and delightfully offbeat dance work, Shell We, to Bondi Pavilion. 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

Gambling Tones, 89.7 FM, Feta and Fall in Love. Then before that, Glenn Hansard and Lonely Deserter. Then we had Dub is the Vibe from Mick O'Rourke. Mick, get it. It's going to come out. Mikko and then Roach. Yes, that's it. I was putting the two things together as you normally do. It is the very best of Irish music all the way until 8 o'clock, and then Forever French step in and take over. This is Golden Thing and Molly O'Mahony.

They said I was uneducated. My clothes were worn and torn. But now I got a little education. And they keep on calling me a boy right on. Please.

0: Hello, hello.
1: Good evening. Good evening, everyone. This was Voyage Voyage, as usual, to start Forever French. And I'm delighted to be with you again tonight. It's Olivier Vogetta for Forever French. And I don't know for those in Ciné, but is it me or it was very hot today? It felt like summer, except it's the start of spring here, down under. And so tonight we are going to listen to a selection of French songs, which have got a theme in relation to spring and the renewal of nature. And also thinking about our friends in Europe who are actually starting autumn and with kids all going back to school. So we'll alternate between spring and autumn, between Australia and France, move back and forth between those two parts of the world, those two countries which I love, Australia and France. And to kick us off, we'll start with Au printemps, de quoi rêvais-tu? At spring, what were you dreaming about? By Jean Ferrat. Enjoy.

0: peu de moi.
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0: Trop
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0: Trop peu de moi.

Here you go. This was Printemps by Niro. He's a French rapper who is born in Orléans and that I like. So I thought I would play this song called White Spring. I'm not sure we are going to have a White Spring here in Australia, given we didn't have much of a winter. It was very, very warm for winter. I was lucky personally to go to the snow a couple of weeks ago, and there was some natural snow in Perisher, so I guess I've been lucky. So spring and autumn, the two sides of the earth, France and Australia. So you know, as we are starting to have the nice days here in Australia, France is going back to school. It's the start of autumn, and so we are going to also listen to a few songs related to autumn, both classics and modern songs. So the first one we are going to listen to is a classic one. It's called Autumn, and it's by Alain Barrière. Enjoy.

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3: So we listened to Jean Ferrat and Alain Barrière and Autumn, and I've just discovered that Alain Barrière was married in 1975, and he opened a nightclub restaurant in a converted castle in Brittany. And so it reminded me the personal story of Gabriel Aumesser, who created this program, Forever French, on Eastside Radio 89.7. And because she was once the owner of a nightclub, I believe. So here you go. That was Alain Barrière, Autumn. So we are going to continue now and change gear a little bit. We are going to listen to Alain Souchon, Quand je serai KO, when I will be KO, knocked down. Here you go.

Amour plastique vidéo club. Video club which ceased to exist a few years ago, 2021, after a few big hits, including Amour Plastique and Roi, so Plastic Love and King. And now we are going to, so it's still Olivier for Forever French on East Side Radio, 89.7 FM, and I'm delighted to be with you tonight. And so next we are going to just to listen to Canopy, Polo and Plan. So that's a song I like very much. It's very very moody, very enlightening, and so it's a bit kind of both sides of the equation. I hope you like it.

0: That was Canopé by Polo and Pan. And I like that song because it's very, there is a duality to it. So when I said it was all at the same time, a bit moody and enlightening, so a bit sad or nostalgic and also happy and renewed. It's very much how I feel as a French citizen here in Australia, because obviously I'm living throughout the 24 hours of each day, watching what Europe is doing, watching them spend their summer on the in the south of France and enjoying their summer together, while we are having that very mild winter in Sydney. So it's that gift of ubiquity, being in two places at the same time, which creates that ambivalence to me. And especially when things happen to people in France or in Europe, then you obviously get that back to where you are in Australia. So it's always being in two places at the same time, and that duality, I thought, is very much visible in that song. But enough of me now. It's Forever French, 89.7 on East Side Radio, and we are going to listen to some adverts from our sponsors, and those sponsors are very important to support community radios such as East Side Radio. Let's listen to it, and that's for the Belvoir Street Theatre.
1: A goal.
2: Belvoir Street Theatre presents so the Book of Everything, like, the much-loved magical story for young and old, returns for a new season Beatles, from the 22nd of August to the 20th of September. Nine-year-old Thomas copes with his strictly religious abusive father by recording his magical extraordinary perceptions of the world in a book, the Book of Everything,
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3: songs.
2: By eccentric neighbors and occasional visits from a light-hearted Jesus. 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
3: To be able to find the treasure. It's funny, unexpected.

l'école du micro d'argent by IAM, so the school of the steel mic, microphone, I guess. So I'm thinking about all the kids who are going back to school in France. That's this time of the year, early September. Everyone is getting their pencils and books together and making their way to school for a new year. On that note, we are going to listen to a song I like as well, Acédic by Les Escrocs. So good luck to the students for going back to school now.

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0: this film.
1: They're trying to fit a lot of
2: celebrated Aotearoa choreographer Tapua Tigafua
1: yes.
2: brings his enchanting and delightfully offbeat dance work Shell We to Bondi Pavilion. Inspired by the whimsical childhood. 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
1: Recounting the rise and fall of Yeltsin and Gorbachev.

So a new world by Feu Chatterton, and in Europe we very much feel like it's a new beginning, a new world when we are starting spring, because winter is much more serious affair than in Australia. So the winter in Europe, in continental Europe, especially continental France, can be quite long and quite cold. And so when we come out of that period of winter, spring is really much it's coming back to the surface and having a gasp of air, and it's a liberation, really. So it's a monde nouveau, a new world, and you can see that in the way that people are dressing or undressing rather. On the streets of Paris, for example, and people starting to do their favorite activity of people watching, as people do in France and in Paris, sitting down, having a coffee, watching people pass by, redoing the world, and thinking about what's next. So 4 months to Christmas, beginning of spring here in Australia, down under. I don't know if you have plans to travel or... but I'm going back to France next month in 4 weeks for just a week, just to celebrate my 50th birthday with my family and friends, and also launch a book. But I'll tell you more about that a bit later, if you are interested. Only if you are interested. Next, we are going to listen to a song which is related to spring, "Le temps est bon," and that's by Bon Entendeur.

0: coupable.
1: Coupable.
0: Here you go, Coupable by Scylla. And you will have noticed by now that I like rap, and I like to play rap and to make you discover some songs of rap. And the reason I've always liked it is because of the lyrics and the words. And to me, it's even if there are some swear words in there, it's a bit like poetry. And the way it is talked rather than sung is really resonating for me, because it's like a poetry said with the music. In a way, I always make a linkage between the rap style and Gainsbourg. So Gainsbourg, one of the greatest lyrics writer of all times, Serge Gainsbourg, paix à son âme. And to me, Gainsbourg could have been a rapper in another world or another era. So I love rap, and I will continue to play from time to time some songs of rap, so that you can discover that. And just now, I just had a quick chat with Xev, who is going to take over at 9:30, so in 20 minutes, with his great program Across the Universe. And it's funny because he thought I was Antoine, so Antoine Corbiot, who is one of the other co-presenters of Forever French. So I had to explain that, no, we were three actually French guys, three musketeers. So myself, Olivier, there is Antoine, and there is Marty. And of course, there is no three musketeers without a milady. And our milady is Gabrielle, who is currently in France. And hi, Gabrielle, if you listen to us. She's in Alsace, in northeast of France, where I'm born, like near the region where I'm born, in Nancy, Lorraine. And yeah, so that was funny, that chat with Xev, even made the compliment. I won't tell it now, but a bit later, maybe. It's still Forever French on East Side Radio, 89.7. I'm really happy to be with you tonight, even though that's not the usual format I'm used to with the Philo Bistro at the Alliance Française. Usually I have a public, an audience, and I can see their faces and I can see them react. I can see what they like, what they don't like. In this case, I'm a bit blind, so feel free to always call the radio. So on 9331-3000, so that 9331-3000, and I will pick up the phone, or Antoine or Marty. Here you go. Next, we are going to listen to a song by Christophe Ange Sal, and that's from his last album, Les Vestiges du Chaos, which he recorded with I forgot the name, Jean-Michel Jarre, in his studio in Paris, underground, while the attacks of the 13th of November 2015 happened en salle.

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It's been a great pleasure to be with you tonight once again. And so next you will have Xev with the Across the Universe program. I hope you will enjoy it as well. But we have time for another couple of songs. And I'm going to play La Superbe by Benjamin Biolay. The Superb by Benjamin Biolay, one of the most talented singers in France and also lyrics writer. I hope you enjoy it.

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Le soleil est si haut. Je caresse tes jambes et mes mains brûlent ta peau.

The cut that follows is the product of newly developed compositional techniques based on state-of-the-art marketing analysis technology. This cut has been analytically designed to break on radio, and it will, sooner or later. For the station that breaks it first, the benefits are obvious. You lead the pack. Yes, no matter what share of this crazy market you do business in, no other release is going to satisfy your corporation's current idea of good radio like this one. On this cut, we're working together on the same wavelength in scientific harmony. But remember, this cut is constructed for multi-market breaking now. Don't waste valuable research with needless delay. We've done the hard work of ensuring your success. The final step is up to you. Special designer song follows in 5, 4, 3, 2, 1.

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My name is Zev, and I'm here with my trusty sidekick, Kelpie, who is already asleep. Looking forward to your company for the next 90 minutes. We'll be spinning some chill-out vibes that will lift the spirits and calm the mind. So let's get straight into the mix for tonight.

And a big shout out to Olivia doing Forever French tonight. And we're kicking off with Brooklyn outfit City of the Sun with Hotel Alma.

And that was Swiss Syrian saxophonist Basil Rajoub with Turkish Coffee. And before that, Shab El Shab Arab with Yama Ayuni. And we had a Choresma remix, Blue Dream, written by Emancipator, coming from an album called Mountain of Memory, which is all Emancipator remixes or remixes of Emancipator songs. Okay, we've got San Diego-born guitarist Richard Horton with Amigos from his album Music for Drifters. You're on Eastside Radio. This is Across the Universe, and what a glorious spring day if you happen to be in Sydney today. Get out there.

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And when he looked in her eyes, he became obsessed.

0: And we just heard the late Willie DeVille with music composed by Mark Knopfler for the movie Princess Bride. And that was the storybook Love. And Mark Knopfler before that with a track called The Lights of Taormina. And we heard a cover, a Dolly Parton cover of Jolene by Aussie outfit, the Wilson Pickers. And I'm just wondering how many covers of that song are around. Must be hundreds. But I like the harmonies of the Wilson Pickers there. And also Jody Stecher with some wonderful flat-picking guitar and a track called Going Up on the Mountain.
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3: From around the world, from across the street, bringing the beat to under your feet, Eastside 89.7 at Amsterdam.

And that was Nicholas Pashberg with a track called A Tour Among Welton. And before that, an Anna Roxanne remix of a Beverly Glenn Copeland number called Old New Melody from the album Keyboard Fantasies Reimagined. And we had Catching Flies, or aka DJ George King, with Ghosts. And New York pianist and composer Aaron Parks before that with Nemesis. And you're listening to Across the Universe with Zev and Woody. And in the background, we're listening to Didact and Holloway with a little track called Inward Seas in a Slower World. Yes, we're slowing down the tempo in the second half of tonight's show, and I hope you are feeling calm and relaxed.

And we heard Australian Tibetan artist Tenzin Shogyal with a track called A Mountain. And I played that in recognition of the unthinkable tragedies that have befallen that part of the world. Very unstable geography in that part of the planet, and yes, tragedies happen. We also had Zen That Beat with Your Soul That Goes On, and currently listening to Sima Ava with Landhouse and a track called Di Amsel. As we approach the end of tonight's show, we've got one more track after this one.

Nachricht.

verzückt uns immer wieder, sodass man beinahe an den Frieden glaubt.

with a track from a UK neoclassical composer John Hopkins. It's called Immunity, and I hope you've got plenty of that. Woody and I will be back next week with another journey across the universe. You can check out the playlist or listen to any of the tracks you might have liked on our website, eastsidefm.org, or listen to all of our wonderful programs at your leisure that we have here. Don't go anywhere. Coming up next, we've got The Virgin. Oh, the Vinyl Virgins. Who are they? They are Lee and Nathan. So they'll be entertaining you with their vinyl collection. Until next week, wishing you a very peaceful night.

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1: Neither of us grew up in the records era. I certainly didn't. I grew up with cassettes. And
2: I grew up with iTunes.
1: And we've been dropped into Eastside Radio.
2: They would say we need two vinyl virgins to talk us through the top 50 songs.
1: Let's give it a go. Yes. Welcome to Vinyl Virgins. We don't have Nathan tonight, unfortunately, because his show just started. 9-year-old musical comedian started last night, and I'm sure he's having a blast. But in the studio with me, I've got Molly Brookman. She is the Girl About Town curator of the Mental Groove on Instagram and Substack. And she posts and writes content for music and audio-related musings on those platforms. How are you, Molly?
3: Hello, Lee. I'm very good. How are you?
1: I'm really excited that you're here.
3: Me too.
1: You've brought your own music.
3: I have. I've brought in a few selects. I can't wait to share them with you.
1: I'm so excited. Now, we're vinyl virgins here, Nathan and I, both of us. What's your level of experience with records?
3: I've been collecting records for quite a lot of my 20s, basically. Well, actually, I reckon I got my first record when I was like 18, so about 10 years ago now. But I've got a pretty decent stack at home. I grew up in Newcastle, so there's a fair few solid record stores around there.
1: Yeah.
3: And I used to have, there used to be a really sick record store there called Juicy Records that a guy I knew owned, and you could go in and you could have a coffee and sit down and listen to the whole album before you buy it.
1: That's so cool.
3: To go in there and be like, pick me out five that I reckon that you think that I'll love, because he was in the electronic music space as well, and a lot of these records were electronic, like finds. And I would just sit there and just listen to them front to back and then always walk out buying them. So over the years, I've got a decent stack.
1: That's a good contact to have.
3: Yeah, it is. Yeah, the shop is no longer there, unfortunately, but I've been collecting records for some time, so I love it. It's a very, very good medium to have.
1: Yeah, well, I hope we can impress you with some of our Eastside records today. You said you're into electronic music mainly, but do you have a favourite jazz album or artist? Blues even?
3: Blues, I love blues. I know we're on a dodge show, but like blues, oh gosh. My favourite blues artist is Kingfish. I've got some really fond memories watching Kingfish with my parents and my twin sister at Blues Fest. We went a few years ago together, and it was just one of those peak family moments that you would just like, you will just never forget.
1: Yeah.
3: It was amazing. And he was like, he was so cool to watch live because he was like shredding on the electric guitar, but then mid-shred, he would just come and walk through the whole crowd.
1: What?
3: At Blues Fest, like you can imagine how big that crowd is, and walk through. And I'm like, how are you doing
1: that
3: this?
1: That sounds dangerous.
3: It was amazing. It was honestly one of the most amazing sets that I've ever seen live.
1: Yeah.
3: So yeah, he's definitely up there.
1: And what a great moment too to share with your family.
3: Oh yeah, they were loving it. Mum and Dad, they were loving it. So it was beautiful.
1: Well, you are a Girl About Town and you do go to a lot of local gigs. You're all about the music scene. What's something that you've been to recently that just blew you away?
3: Yeah, I went to a gig the other day at Sneaky Possum on Abercrombie Street, and it was one of those things, like I live around the area, and it was one of those ones that I sort of just stumbled into, and it was a gig slash also like art exhibition, and this art was amazing. It was like all this upcycled textiles, fashion, like everything up my alley. Plus then they had this band, which were an improv band called Doofus, who I'd never heard of, never seen before, and they blew me away. They were amazing.
1: What sort of music does an improv band do?
3: It's like, it was like almost like jazz, funk, soul fusion.
1: That's so
3: like
1: cool.
3: It was so cool, which is very, very on brand, and they're very similar to the first pick that I've brought in today. Very similar. So if you like this type of music, definitely check out them as well.
1: How do you find all these gigs? Like, how do you get this information?
3: Honestly, someone took me on a date there. So I actually just stumbled into this gig and was like, oh my God, I can't believe I didn't know this was on.
1: I love
3: it. It was
1: really
3: funny.
1: You truly like, wow, are the girl around town. Where is Molly indeed? Where indeed is Molly? Now, if you haven't listened to our show before, Molly, we do a five clap rating system. So every song in here, one is amazing, but a five clapper is one you'd like put on your playlist.
3: Mm-hmm.
1: So no crap songs, only good songs. Mm-hmm. It's just a spectrum of how good it is.
3: Okay.
1: And to start us off, I'll let you listen to the five clapper that we had last week.
3: Cool.
1: This is Stefan Grappelli and Yahoo.

0: I've never heard a violin more happy.
1: I love this.
0: This is so cute. How adorable is it?
1: That is adorable. What year is that from?
0: That's a really good question. I have no
1: idea.
0: That,
1: that sounds very 50s.
0: I want to say somewhere in the 50s. That sounds just that
1: it's giving
0: about
1: Doris
0: right.
1: Day energy like that.
0: Yeah. Well, yeah, they're both very respected musicians in their own right. But yeah, that was our five clapper. I don't think that was Nathan's five clap. I think it was mine.
1: Yeah.
0: He's pretty hard on the five clap.
1: Is he?
0: He's negative.
1: Hard
0: Nathan
1: man to please.
0: Yes. And it depends on his vibe as well. So,
1: yeah.
0: So coming up on the show, we've got Mania Bomb, Earth, Wind, Fire, which I don't think we've had before, but you've got our first pick. What is it?
1: The first pick I've got is by an improv group called Manfredo Lament.
0: Another improv group.
1: Yeah, so this is the one that's really similar to what I saw. I was blown away. And so these two guys, so they're 100% improv. It's two core members, Gabe, who's a friend of mine, and his bandmate, Kurt. And Kurt's on the synth and keys and Gabe's on the drums.
0: And they're Aussie.
1: And they're Aussie. They're Sydney-based. And they get rotating band members. So in this particular track, they've got Yanni Adams, Ali McMahon, and Dominic Kirk. And so that's people subbing in on the sax and, you know, the electric guitar. And it's amazing. And, like, if you ever get a chance to see them live... Oh my God, they are just unreal. They, I saw them play at my local and they did a live EP recording. And I've watched them so many times, but every single time I am just blown away.
0: Yeah.
1: I just absolutely love them. So,
0: you know, Nathan and I have played improv jazz bands before, and I can't say we've always loved them because they end up being this like psychedelic all over the place, and we just sit here and our ADHD is like, what is happening?
1: No, but I think that's my ADHD is freaking laughing. I'm like, this is so stimulating in the best way possible. I love it.
0: Well, I can't wait to hear it. I hope it's better than all the other ones we've
1: heard. So this one's called Brother Beautiful.

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1: and me, Mr. Webster,
0: and CJ in the Boogie Dance Cafe as we serve up jazz funk treats, disco delights, boogie beverages and Afro-funk goodies to all our diners with a side order of soul sauce.
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2: Yes, you're listening to Vinyl Virgins with Lee and Molly tonight. Woohoo! Okay, so just before that, you listened to Manfredo Lament with Brother Beautiful. I've got to say, improv music has come such a long way.
3: Did you like that?
2: I loved it.
3: Did you?
2: It was really good. It was so ethereal and dreamy. Like, did not feel like an improv jam session, because normally when we listen to improv music, it honestly sometimes it sounds like however many people are on that stage and they're all playing a different song at the same time. Mm-hmm. And so every time we listen to it, it's like, oh my God, I know this is a talent and I know that it takes special skills to do this, but wow, it's doing my head.
3: I know.
2: In.
3: They are unreal. They're seriously unreal. They are just like, I am just absolutely captivated every time. Like that song, POV. Just makes me want, doesn't it make you feel like you want to be like out bush somewhere by the water, just pina colada in hand, listening to that sun shining middle of the day. Oh my
2: now
3: God, that
2: I
3: is
2: do.
3: Like my dream. That is my dream now with them playing in the background.
2: Now
3: so
2: I
3: good.
2: Do. I'm thinking about it and I'm like, oh, that would be so nice if Wouldn't there was it? Like a nice, like a river or a lake nearby that we could just sit in big tires and drink pina coladas.
3: That's it. They're currently touring Europe at the moment as well, which I think is the first time that they've gone overseas. And I was speaking to Gabe the other day about it before he went and they were so stoked. They're playing at like lots of different festivals all around Europe. So so it's really, really cool stuff that they're doing.
2: Love to see local talent shine. Mm-hmm. That's amazing. What are you going to rate it?
3: Oh, 100% five.
2: Just clap.
3: Is this a clap five?
2: Clap
3: do
2: it.
3: I just clap?
2: Yeah. Amazing. Yeah. All right. Amazing. I'm going to do it too. Straight out of the gates, we did so well. You did so well.
3: Thank you. What do you reckon Nathan would have rated that?
2: I reckon Nathan would have given it somewhere close, either a 4 or 5.
3: Okay,
2: yeah,
3: good.
2: I think it would have surprised him that it was improv.
3: Yeah.
2: And because it was so good, I think he would have given it extra points.
3: Because it restored your hope and your faith in improv.
2: Yeah, 100%. 100%. All right, next up, I've got Manny Album and his album Jazz Greats of Our Time, Volume 1. It's an album from 1957.
3: Cool.
2: So expect some old-timey music. So Manny is an American jazz arranger, composer, producer, and saxophonist. He started at a pretty young age and was drawn to music after hearing Bix Beiderbecke, which was one of the most influential jazz soloists of that time, of the 1920s. Now, he left school in his teens to start playing with bands, but by 1950, he was pretty much performing less and just more arranging and composing. And he wrote arrangements for the musical West Side Story in 1957, which is so cool. And it won him a Grammy. Oh, wait.
3: Oh, wow.
2: It earned him a Grammy nom. It didn't win the Grammy, but he got a nom. And then after that, he was invited to New York to play or write for the New York Philharmonic. And he's also written for like movies, television and commercials.
3: Jack of all trades.
2: I'm so, every time I hear that, like people who do all of these things, I just think, wow, to wake up with that much talent in both hands.
3: Oh,
2: is
3: wouldn't
2: just,
3: it be nice?
2: It would be so lovely.
3: That's how I feel about like when I watch improv. I'm like, how are you just doing this in sync, like with no practice? Like you're just going off the cuff.
2: Yeah.
3: How is that coming naturally? It takes a certain level of someone, doesn't it?
2: You'd have to be so good at musical theory.
3: I know.
2: I'm sure if we put our minds to it, we might be able to work something out.
3: Yeah, maybe. Stop playing the same four chords of guitar.
2: Yeah. Do you play the guitar?
3: I can, yeah. But, like, basically, I mean, I grew up playing guitar.
2: You're like, yes, the four chords.
3: Well, yeah. So not, like, hectically. I grew up singing, so I always I learned to play just the basics on guitar so that I could accompany myself.
2: Yeah.
3: And I'm still at that stage. I'm nothing special, like, but I do pick it up every now and then. I feel like living in a share house humbles you a bit, and I don't know.
2: It's a little bit harder.
3: I loved living in an apartment solo, and I would jam all the time, and now I live live in a share house again, I'm like, oh.
2: You have to be respectable.
3: Like, I know. I just like, it's like stage fright, you know?
2: Oh, no. They would probably be the best people to practice on.
3: Yeah, that's true.
2: Now, a little bit about this album. I've chosen the song Latined Fracture. I don't know if Latined is a word or Latined. I don't know what it's supposed to be. but Downbeat did a review on it and said, Arranger composer Manny Albom charts the way for an excellent array of soloists on these selections of unintrusive yet provocative frameworks. That's by Don Cerulli. So let's play Latined Fracture.
3: Give it a spin.

0: Hi, they call me the Duchess, and I welcome you to Bamboo Hut. 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Bamboo Hut, where you'll find the treasures of Jamaican music. 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
4: Hey.
3: Hey, before that we were listening to Manny Albom, Latined Fracture. What did you think of that song?
4: Okay, that was a mixed bag.
3: Was it a mixed bag?
4: I don't know what I was expecting, but do you know what? That was like, it had a bit of swing to it.
3: Yeah.
4: It had a bit of swing. What I was thinking when I was listening to that is the way that makes me feel is that makes me feel like the type of thing that I would listen to on a Saturday when I'm going to tackle getting my veggies at carriage work markets, and it's super overstimulating, but I really need to seize the day, carpe diem, but really need to regulate my nervous system. So I put my headphones on, listen to that, and it's like the world's all sweet again.
3: I love this so much.
4: That's where my mind went.
3: It's so funny because you and I had very vastly different scenarios in my head.
4: I was like,
3: this would be such a cool like dinner party music, you know, dim lights,
4: yes.
3: Or just like, you know, dirty martini, chopping some veg, waiting for the guests to come.
4: I do see
3: that
4: as well.
3: Got my little old-timey apron on.
4: Love that.
3: I'll just greet my guests with like cocktail.
4: You know what? It's for every occasion,
3: yeah.
4: Isn't it?
3: It's an all occasion song. It was surprisingly cheerful.
4: Yeah, it was. It had a really upbeat, happy vibe. I loved it.
3: Yeah, it's a good start. I don't know how people would go about sleeping on this at this time of the night.
4: But
3: so normally with there's a trumpet in there. That's why I asked you. I was like, is that a trumpet? Because normally my ears cannot accommodate trumpeting. I don't know what it is about it. It must be like a specific pitch, but it gets there and it just grates on me.
4: Yeah.
3: And that was so delightful.
4: Yeah, that was lovely.
3: I almost didn't believe it was a trumpet. I was like, no, that's
4: surely not.
3: Surely not. All right, I'm going to rate this one.
4: Oh, 4.
3: Do you know what? I did think about going a 5. In fact, yeah, I did think about a 5. Then I was like, oh, would I put it on a playlist? Maybe I would put it on a playlist, like a dinner playlist.
4: Yeah.
3: You know what? You can have the extra 5.
4: Okay.
3: Okay.
4: Let's go.
3: What are you going to rate it?
4: I think I'm going to rate it. Is there such thing as a half clap?
3: I think we've had that before. Yeah. 3.5.
4: Yeah, okay. That was the half. 3.5. I think because it's not usually, like, I really liked it, but, like, I feel like it's not usually in my repertoire.
3: Yeah. You wouldn't put it on your playlist.
4: I probably wouldn't, unless I was having a dinner party or going
3: to the market.
4: Which I do. Maybe I'll test it out next week.
3: Yeah, test it out. Let us know.
4: Then I'll get back.
3: What have you got for us next?
4: Okay, so the next track that I've got is by Earth, Wind & Fire.
3: Love it.
4: The song is the third track on their landmark, I think it's their 6th studio album, called The Way of the World. And the track's called Happy Feeling. And it's like a upbeat, like progressive, funky soul number. And it just like, it's got some like jazz inspired percussive bits in it. And I just love it. It just puts me in such a good mood.
3: Yeah.
4: I love everything about it. And it just, I don't know, there's something about Earth, Wind & Fire that just gets me going. And I've had this record for so long. I actually did want to bring in a different track, which was called Sun Goddess, but it's 10 minutes long. So I thought I'd spare you.
3: Yeah.
4: But that song by them is amazing. It's really jazzy by them. It's so sick. But yeah, just thoughts and midweek, you know, feel good vibes with this track.
3: We'll see about that. Shall we play it?
4: We shall.

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5: You're listening to Vinyl Virgins with Lee and Molly. Before that, we had Earth, Wind and Fire and Happy Feeling.
6: Yep.
5: All of the feels.
6: How did that make you feel, Lee?
5: All of the feels. Mm-hmm. We were dancing in the studio. My booty was shaking. All of the above.
6: My shoes are off. I've got my groove on. I'm in my socks.
5: We're just having a great time here
6: at
5: Eastside.
6: We are. Oh, my God. Isn't it such a good track?
5: I'm so glad that you and I feel like it's one of those songs. I feel like I've heard it before, but maybe I haven't.
6: You should listen to the whole album, dude.
5: It feels very familiar, and yet, strangely, I don't think I've heard it before.
6: Yeah, it is. I mean, a lot of the stuff on this album, it's like obviously in a similar realm, but just, I mean, they've just got so much music. It's crazy. And it is just insane. Like, oh, because obviously they've got September. Just core staples in everyone's life like that. But like then there's just these hidden gems like that that you just wouldn't, I don't know, I probably wouldn't have found this song if I didn't have the record.
5: Is that your favourite song from the album?
6: I'd say so.
5: Besides the 10-minute one.
6: The 10-minute one's not on that album, but it is just so good. I just love it. It just gets me grooving.
5: It was such a good vibe and I don't think I cared about anything else.
6: No.
5: Like it was one of those songs where you just allowed it to take you with it. So
6: you can't help but move the shoulders.
5: Can't help it. And the booty. All of it. Mm-hmm. All of it was moving.
6: We're moving.
5: What are you going to rate it?
6: Duh.
5: Woo!
6: 5. If I could do 10, I would.
5: I'm going to see you.
6: Yay.
5: And I'm going to match it.
6: Okay, my selections are really popping off.
5: Your selections have been so good. Mind you, I mean, with Nathan and I, when we pick the vinyls, the records, my bad. The plural is records.
6: Someone schooled me on that once, actually. I interviewed a lady at a record store for a uni assignment many years ago. And she owned a record store and she schooled me. And ever since, I've never been able to get that out of my head.
5: And you know who schooled me? You!
6: Was it me? Oh, my God. That is so funny.
5: And you schooled me. And now that's why.
6: It's so good.
5: I went, oops, no. I corrected myself because I saw your face.
6: Here we are.
5: Yeah, so when we pick out our records, it's totally random. Mm. We have no idea who these people are. We've never heard these songs before. Sometimes we've never even heard of the artist.
6: Yeah.
5: And so I think it makes a bit of a difference. You got a little bit of a choice. It wasn't random. Yeah. It was like, these are the songs I want to present
6: to
5: you.
6: Rather than going in blind.
5: Yeah. So I think there's a huge difference. And in that way, we get a lot of really nice 5 clappers. Mm. Whereas I think, you know, with the 5 clap on Manny, I only did that because I was like, I would put that on my dinner.
6: Going in
5: on
6: blind
5: my dinner
6: is so
5: thing.
6: Fun though. That's how you find some of the best music.
5: You never know what you're
6: like
5: gonna
6: get. Going onto a gig guide like SydneyMusic.net, like you go on the gig guide for the weekend and like just choose a band and just go and see it, someone that you haven't seen before. And that's how you find, like I was saying earlier about seeing Doofus, like never seen them before, but right up my alley, 100% will go and seek out to see those gigs now. And that's just how you find some of the best, some of your favourite artists, you know?
5: Yeah, hot tip from Molly.
6: Yeah.
5: Just look in you'll look in the pages.
6: That's it, look in the pages.
5: Look in the pages. Okay, so next up, we're going to introduce you to someone I've never heard of before.
6: Okay, let's go.
5: Barney Kessel and his album Just Friends. He's a Jewish-American jazz guitarist, a self-taught guitarist, and his only formal musical training was for 3 months and it was guitar lessons when he was 12.
6: What?
5: I know. There are so many of these child prodigies.
6: People?
5: Well, Nathan and I think it's like the lack of social media and video games.
6: You have the time to lock in.
5: Yeah. what else is there to do? I don't want to go outside and climb a tree.
6: God, let me just this pluck generation on this. We're living in now.
5: Yeah, let me just pluck on this guitar instead, and maybe I'll just become a really good musician.
6: Yeah, I know. Maybe that's our sign to put down the phones and just lock in.
5: Yeah, well, I know. I think they were introducing that there'd be like a social media ban after 6 p.m. And I'm like, please let this be true.
6: Yeah.
5: Please let this not be fake news. Like, can you imagine if it just social media just closed up shop like every other shop did at like, I don't know, 9 p.m.
6: Yeah, we'd be writing letters to each other again.
5: Yeah.
6: What another, that would be a nice time.
5: Would be so beautiful to get snail mail. Someone write in. Write in to us.
6: Yeah, someone write me a love letter, please.
5: I know. Now, let's get back to Barney. Barney started touring with the Oklahoma University Band when he was just 16 years old. And the band members had a really funny nickname for him. He was called Fruitcake.
6: Okay. There's worse names out there. That's kind of cute.
5: Definitely worse, but I don't think... So the reason they gave was because he practiced in excess of 16 hours a day. And that was why they called him a fruitcake, which I don't see the correlation.
6: Maybe they're just jealous of his talent.
5: Yeah, maybe.
6: Cute. He's a cute little fruitcake.
5: He's a cute little fruitcake.
6: Actually, TBC on whether I like the music or not.
5: Yeah, exactly. Or, well, I think the other reason is because, one, he was young, and two, he was usually the only white musician playing in all African-American clubs.
6: Mm-hmm.
5: So maybe that was why they called him
6: maybe.
5: A fruitcake.
6: Yeah.
5: He was a member of the Wrecking Crew, which is sort of like a collective of session musicians back in the 60s. And he was part of the recording session that produced Sonny and Cher's The Beat Goes On.
6: Goes on. I love this song.
5: Great song.
6: The beat goes on.
5: Now, this was a 2.5 hour session.
6: Drums keep pounding a rhythm to the brain.
5: Yeah, let's have another song.
6: I love this song.
5: So good. Now, it's a 2.5 hour session for a one chord song.
6: Wow.
5: And reportedly, Kessel came out, well, afterwards, he stood up and proclaimed, "Never have so many played so little for so much."
6: Oh, wow.
5: He was not a fan.
6: Not into it.
5: Not into it. Well, I mean, I feel like if you're a really talented musician and if you're being paid, like, to be in a studio for 2.5 hours to play the one chord, you'd lose your mind.
6: Yeah. Yeah,
5: you'd be like, you're wasting my talent.
6: You'd be turning into a fruitcake, some might say.
5: Yeah, so there is talent.
6: Okay.
5: There is talent there. The other song that he was involved with is the opening of Wouldn't It Be Nice by the Pet Shop Boys.
6: I love the Pet Shop Boys.
5: To this early bit here. No, Beach Boys, sorry.
6: Oh, Beach Boys. Yeah.
3: Wouldn't it be nice if we were older, then we wouldn't have to wait so long.
6: That's not a cheery one.
5: Yeah.
3: Wouldn't it be nice to live
5: Sorry, it was off of their Pet Sounds album, which is why I got that really
6: Easy
5: confused.
6: Mistake.
5: Yes. Now, Kessel was rated the number one guitarist in Esquire, Downbeat and Playboy between 1947 and 1960. This specific album that we're going to be listening to, called Just Friends, was recorded at a live club in Stockholm. And Scott Yanow from AllMusic reviewed it and said, "The music is essentially bebop plus a few bosses. So fortunately, Kessel varies the moods and the tempos, so the set holds on to one's interest."
6: Okay.
5: Which kind of makes me feel like Scott Yanow is not a fan of bebop plus bossa.
6: Bit of food for thought.
5: Bit of food for thought before we go into True Blues by Barney Kessel.

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1: You're listening to Eastside Radio, Vinyl Virgins with Lee and Molly. Hope you're enjoying your Wednesday night listen. Before that, we had... Who did we have? True Blues by Barney Kessel. What did you think of Barney?
2: I liked it. It was like a bit more chiller than what we've been listening to in the show beforehand.
1: What the right down.
2: But I liked the vibe. I liked it. It's just like a sort of... I don't know. It's giving Sunday reset vibes. Put it on and just like... Reset, like, your life in the day, sun's out, blah, blah, blah, you're in the garden.
1: I also love a bit of crowd participation, like, especially in live gigs. Mm-hmm. It really adds to the environment.
2: Absolutely,
1: and
2: yeah.
1: How well they're doing. Mm-hmm. So, yeah, I mean, I enjoyed it, but I thought it's, at the beginning, I kind of felt like it was a bit sort of five-star hotel lobby.
2: That is the vibe, yeah. It's giving, I'm about to get in the elevator and...
1: not a bad vibe.
2: No, which we do love a little bit of elevator music, truly. But it's not quite like something that's I'm going to like chuck on the playlist, I don't think.
1: But it's easy listening.
2: Yeah, easy listening, easy. That's it. Maybe if I was like really trying to lock in at the library or something and I really needed to like write an article or something, that's a good background...
1: Yeah.
2: Background number, you know, where it's not too distracting.
1: Yeah, I was just about to say that. Like, it's inoffensive.
2: Yeah.
1: It's just really easy listening. It's good on the ears. You can tell there's a lot of talent going into it. Yeah. All right. I'm going to score it. Give it a 3.
2: Okay.
1: What are you going to do?
2: I think I'll do a 3 as well.
1: Yeah.
2: Just a mid-range one.
1: Yeah. Above average.
2: Yeah, it's just slightly good. Above, but well, it's still mad respect.
1: So, totally.
2: It's not right up my alley, you know.
1: No, it's not really my music. Who have you got for us next?
2: Okay, I'm really excited about this one because...
1: You've saved the best for
2: us. Oh, I love this. It's a bit different to what we've been listening to. So this is off an album called Jazzmatazz Volume 1. And it was released in 1993 and it's like an experimental... fusion of jazz and hip hop.
1: What?
2: It's so sick. And so this track is the second track on this album. And if you listen to the album front to end, it's like very much, it's like a loop. It'll flow and flow and flow. And so I love when albums can tell a story right from like the introduction. Like the first song on this album is literally called Introduction. And you can just like, I don't know, it just flows through. So this second song is called Loungin' and it's on the track is Guru and Donald Byrd. So I really hope you enjoy this one. It's so sick.
1: Me too.
2: Keen to play it. Shall we give it a spin?
1: Let's go.
3: Another level. And that what you're doing is that
4: Yeah, I'm lounging. I got my man Donald Byrd.
3: Taking the music.
4: I want to give a big shout out to my little man Nico. He's 2 years old. He's away visiting his grandma. But I miss him dearly.

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Many legacies of brothers who get busy, and I do it fluid till the suckers get dizzy. Saying peace to the Blackbirds, 125th Street, and check the flow that's unique. For

experience. When you, like you said, when you're wrapped up and frustrated, you got all this inside, it's gonna come out. And regardless of what people think, that what you were talking about, the reason why this music is so great and everybody wants to do it, is because it's a living music. And it's giving the people a chance to express themselves like yourself. You got something to say, you want to get it out. Saying, giving a message to people, and that's what it is, and you can't suppress that, and that regardless if they don't play it on the radio or they don't do it like that, it's still not.

0: shows we don't use DAT just because DATs came up. Yeah. Now all the groups want to use DATs now. No more turntable. Boy, if the DJ's up there, he's not really doing nothing. You know, he's just scratching over the DAT. And basically what we do is press up instrumental tracks to everything we do, because when rap started with what they did was, which was so ingenious, was to create a whole form of urban style music from just two turntables and two records and a microphone.
1: You're listening to Vinyl Virgins with Lee and Molly, and we were just listening to Loungin' by Guru and Donald Byrd.
2: One of my favourite tracks.
1: It was so smooth.
2: So groovy,
1: going in,
2: right?
1: And it was so sexy.
2: Oh.
1: It was delicious.
2: It's so good. The amount of times I've listened to that, like usually when I listen to that album, I just listen to the whole thing in one go. I will never like usually just listen to one track just because it is just so good. Like every track is just as good as each other.
1: I didn't think, I never thought much of jazz and hip hop together.
2: Oh, in fact, that's where like a lot of like hip hop like influences come from, from jazz.
1: Yeah, I have no doubt. I've just never seen it put together so seamlessly. Mm. It was just, delicious
2: so
1: is
2: good.
1: The perfect word for it, honestly. I just loved it.
2: So groovy. So groovy. It's giving...
1: What did it make you think of? What's a scenario? We've been doing lots of scenarios.
2: Oh, okay. Well, I just feel like that kind of music is very like, this is a stereotype, but like listened to like by like skateboarders. Do you know what I mean? Like that's the vibe. I'm giving like skateboarding in the sun. I know everything analogy that I've given you today is in the sun, but like that's the kind of all the music that I've brought in is just stuff that makes you feel good while you're outside doing an activity.

0: random one. This one's, I'm going a bit left field, as they say. And that's actually close to the name of the track. The track's called Left Hand Jazz. And so the actual song is Left Hand Jazz, but there's two remixes on this album. One's by Infecto, who's an artist from Finland, from the late 90s, early 2000s. This song's actually from 2004. And then the other side of this album is a Kiwiko remix, I believe. But we're going to play Infecto's Take Two remix on side A. And it's just, I'm kind of going in blind. It's been a while since I've listened to it.
1: Where
0: so
1: did
0: we'll
1: you
0: see.
1: Find this record?
0: Do you know where I found this? I found this at, oh, okay, it was one of two places. Either it was at a random record shop in the UK in my dad's hometown in St Albans, or it was at the record store that I was talking about earlier that an old friend used to own in Newcastle. One of the two. Can't quite remember. But it's an electronic number.
1: Sounds like you've had it for a while.
0: I have. It's just that I haven't whipped it out in a while, so I'm actually going a little bit blind. So we're going in blind together. But it's, yeah, two smashing remixes of some Jazzy Breaks classics. And
1: I love this.
0: By 925 Records.
1: Yeah, well, we're going to get into it soon, but I've so loved having you here, Molly.
0: Oh, I've really enjoyed this.
1: Thank you.
0: Let's do it more often,
1: maybe. Let's do it. Poor Nathan. It's been kicked to the curb. But if you want to keep in touch with Molly, you can find her on Instagram at Where's Molly with three Y's at the end. And also you've got the Mental Groove Substack and Instagram as well. So make sure you follow her there. And our very own Nathan, his nine-year-old musical comedian, is on for the Sydney Fringe Festival until Saturday, and you can still get tickets from the link in our Instagram bio, Vinyl Virgins Radio.
0: Go check out Nathan Lee. It has been an absolute pleasure spending this hour with you.
1: I've loved it. It was so fun having a boogie with you.
0: 100%.
1: Nathan
0: I've
1: never
0: loved
1: boogies
0: it.
1: With me.
0: I know. We're going to have to go out together sometime soon. Maybe to some, I don't know, to watch some improv bands.
1: Yes. I'm keen. Let's do it. Until next time, guys, this is Left Hand Jazz.
0: Bye.

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In your ear, now the living is easy for the armchair traveler. 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Got the groove line, everybody see where we cruise. To the vinyl frontier on my groove scooter. Straight to your ears, set the fuse. Hey, mixed marriage with the showdown. Lily Dior, we keep it raw, all that

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Is it the darker shades of our skin or the way our hair flows in the wind? Tell me, is it danger we bring? Or is it cause my sisters were queens and my brothers kings, so in our blood be royalty? Or do you fear us? Fear us because my people hold the knowledge that you do not understand, and you're afraid that one day we might raise a revolution, or are you scared? Scared because my people can create leaders, even though most of our life we are taught to follow.

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Bring back that instrumental, tell these hoes get off my beat nuts.

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Welcome to Strata Records, the sound of Detroit, reimagined by Jazzanova. I am DJ Amir. Jazzanova and I have put together one of the greatest projects I've ever been involved with. So please sit back, relax, and enjoy. Peace, y'all. Peace, y'all. Peace, y'all. Peace, y'all. Peace, y'all.

I must have been about 16 when I heard the sound. It was coming from underground, and the drums, that piano, and those horns just got me moving. 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

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She will stay with you no more.

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Sometimes no be here. Yeah.

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I'm going to go to the house. I'm going to go to the house. I'm going to go to the house. I'm going to go to the house. I'm going to go to the house. I'm going to go to the house. I'm going to go to the house. I'm going to go to the house. I'm going to go to the house. I'm going to go to the house. I'm going to go to the house. I'm going to go to the house. I'm going to go to the house. I'm going to go to the house. I'm going to go to the house. I'm going to go to the house. I'm going to go to the house. I'm going to go to the house. I'm going to go to the house. I'm going to go to the house. I'm going to go to the house. I'm going to go to the house. I'm going to go to the house. I'm going to go to the house. I'm going to go to the house. I'm going to go to the house. I'm going to go to the house. I'm going to go to the house. I'm going to go to the house. I'm going to go to the house. I'm going to go to the house. I'm going to go to the house. I'm going to go to the house. I'm going to go to the house. I'm going to go to the house. I'm going to go to the

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when we get down, thunder sounds. 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And Mother Africa pulsates polyrhythmically through our veins, surfacing melanin magic from Nubian memories. 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

Congo Square. We cut a rug, cakewalked, jitterbugged while others watched and watusied while the world waltzed. We sported Stacy Adams through cotton clubs, tapping out an SOS across the soul of America. Crowned by King, we kicked down barriers wearing Oxford.

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Applying Freezone from head to toe, we show enough innovative, show enough initiated, socialized to a civil demise. Yet we break only on the dance floor.

listen to no one but the rhythm of nature. Give thanks and praise, for we made it alive. We survived through music and dance, a trance of ritual tradition. We are the living key to the secret of balance and peace in this galaxy. The pivotal point of life's axis rotates through our very spines from the

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From its roots in Africa to the sounds of New Orleans, all the way to the lively scene here in Sydney. Serving up jazz, soul, funk, hip hop, world, and electronic sounds. 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

Good morning. You're listening to Eastside Radio, and this is Jammin' with me, Sonia DeFreitas. It is the first Thursday of spring. It is the 3rd of September. Can you believe how fast this year has gone by? It's a gorgeous, sunny morning out there. We're in for some great weather. We're in for some great music this morning. So stay with me, and I'll be taking you through the next 2 hours. Later on the show, I've got the traffic and weather update for you. And I've got a great mix of jazz, funk and soul, and everything in between. Now, before I go any further, I want to acknowledge I'm broadcasting live from our beautiful creative studio here in Paddington on Gadigal land. So take a listen to this beautiful acknowledgement of country spoken by one of our very own presenters, Earl Ware.

0: Radio would like to acknowledge the traditional custodians of the land in which we broadcast, the land of the Gadigal, the Bidjigal, and the Birrabirragal. We acknowledge that sovereignty was never ceded, always was, always will be, Aboriginal land.
1: Let's get into our very first track. I've got Jeff Goldblum and the Mildred Snitzer Orchestra off their debut album called The Capitol Studio Sessions. I've got their take on a much-loved Herbie Hancock classic, Cantaloupe Island. Get grooving with this one this morning.

The sensational Jeff Goldblum there with the Mildred Snitzer Orchestra kicking off Jam In This Morning with their take on Cancer Loop Island, written and originally performed by the incredible Herbie Hancock himself. Given it's spring, I thought we should definitely get into some tunes to celebrate this very fact. So I've got a special one that I came across last week that I really wanted to share with you, especially today since it's the 3rd of September. We're getting into some beautiful spring weather. Spring Is Here by the Dave Brubeck Trio.

0: The incredible Ella Fitzgerald there with one of my favorite cute little jazz standards called T42. And just before that, you were listening to the incredible Dave Brubeck Trio with Spring Is Here. Given that it is, of course, the start of spring, the Dave Brubeck Trio is Dave Brubeck on piano, Ron Crotty on bass, and Carl Chater on drums and percussion. I just absolutely loved his like bongo playing there in that track. Well, do stick around after this short message. I've got more great music for you here on Jammin'.
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0: It's coming up to 20 past 7 and you're listening to Jammin' this morning here on Eastside Radio with me, little old me, Sonia. And the next track I have for you is Rachel and Vilry with The Laundromat Swing.

just gotta love some Oscar Peterson, don't we? He is the one and only, the incredible, the GOAT. I want to play piano like him one day when I'm all grown up. That was the jazz standard, All of Me, performed by Oscar Peterson there. Now, next up, I've got the Anderson brothers. So they are both saxophonists, both, they also play like clarinets and all the woodwinds pretty much. They released a beautiful album called The Best of Berlin, as in Irving Berlin, the writer, the songwriter. So this album celebrates all of his greatest hits. So enjoy the next tune called Isn't This a Lovely Day? And it indeed, it already is.

0: celebrated Aotearoa choreographer, Tapua Tigafua, brings his enchanting and delightfully offbeat dance work, Shell We, to Bondi Pavilion. 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
1: 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It is 7:30 and we've still got some great music for you. At 8 a.m. we've got the traffic and weather update, so stick around, you want to listen to that. But for now, let's get your ears on some more great music. I've got Tito Puente, one of the most respected, revered and influential jazz percussionists, Latin jazz percussionists. And here he is with his take on Jitterbug Waltz, one of Fats Waller's tunes. Fats Waller wrote this because his son was busy practicing his like arpeggios and scales, and he decided to take those little patterns and create a great little tune out of it. This rendition by Tito Puente is from the album Mambo of the Times.

the beautiful sound of Kristen Barati's voice. This is from her album Where or When, and the track is Cool Baby. I hope you enjoyed that one. Such a groovy tune. Now, next up, I've got a beautiful track by Jonathan Swartz. He is a bassist originally from New Zealand, but who has been adopted as one of Australia's finest jazz bassists. So Jonathan Swartz released this album a few years ago now, and it won an ARIA Award, which is just phenomenal. The album is called Animarum, and the tune is Seahorse. So just drift away with this one.

I just love that track so much. The Seahorse there by Jonathan Swartz from his album Animarum, which won an ARIA award for the best jazz album back in 2018. Now, the musicians on this incredible album include, of course, Jonathan Swartz on bass, Barney McCall on piano, Hamish Stewart on drums, Julian Wilson on saxophone, Phil Slater on trumpet, James Greening on trombone, Richard McGrath on sax and bass clary, Steve McNusson on guitar, and Fabian Hevier on percussion. I hope you enjoyed that one as much as I did. Now, next up, I have got a couple of great tracks that go side by side together. So this next artist I wanted to share with you, his name is Pasquale Grasso, and he is an incredible jazz guitarist. He's not only a solo artist, he also collaborates with Samara Joy, which is where you may have come across his name a bit more frequently. So I wanted to play a couple of tracks before we go to the traffic and weather update this morning. The first is from Pasquale Grasso's album Pasquale Plays Duke, where he celebrates all of Duke Ellington's jazz standards. So I've got It Don't Mean a Thing, If It Ain't Got That Swing, of course. And straight after that, I've got a tune called Sweet Pumpkin, where he joins Samara Joy on her album Linger a While, which won numerous Grammy Awards. And it's just the most endearing little track. So enjoy these two side by side, and I'll see you at the end for the traffic and weather update.

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Let me share your life. You're to me everything that is divine. Be a sweet pumpkin, say that.

0: gorgeous side-by-side tracks there. First, It Don't Mean a Thing by Pasquale Grasso from the album Pasquale Plays Duke, and then Sweet Pumpkin from the album Linger a While, which is Samara Joy's record, and it features Pasquale Grasso on that album too. Now it's just hit 8 a.m., which means it is time for the traffic and weather update.
1: Damn, it's coming.

Taking a look at the traffic update for the Sydney area. In Moorebank, so that is the M5 motorway, just past... Oh, that's just changed. All right, I'll just move on to the next one. So Cowan, the M1 Pacific motorway, just past Pacific Highway overpass. There's been an accident involving two cars. There's heavy traffic conditions in the area. One of the three southbound lanes is closed. Please prepare to merge and exercise caution in the area. So that's in Cowan, the M1 Pacific motorway, just past Pacific Highway overpass. Now looking back at the Moorebank M5 motorway approaching Moorebank Avenue, there was an accident involving a car and westbound traffic was affected. Please expect delays. Plan accordingly. So that was in Moorebank, the M5 motorway approaching Moorebank Avenue. Now, taking a look at the weather for today. So the Sydney area. The Sydney area will have a slight chance of a shower early this morning. It's going to be a lovely sunny afternoon. Winds northwesterly 20 to 30 kilometers per hour, tending westerly in the morning, then decreasing to 15 to 20 kilometers per hour in the late afternoon. With the sun shining, please be aware that the UV index will reach a high of 6 today, and sun protection is recommended from 20 past 9 in the morning until 2:30 p.m. So please take care. With a mostly sunny day and not too much rain, there's your minimum temperature is 17 with a maximum of 20 degrees. Just join me. 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I've still got a great mix of tunes to share with you this morning. So let's get straight back into what it's all about, the music. Now, I know we all, well, maybe not all of us. I shouldn't generalize, Sonia. A lot of us wake up in the morning and one of the first things we'll do, our ritual to get us going for the day, getting us into the mood to face whatever we need to face, that liquid deliciousness, black coffee. So enjoy this next tune by Sarah Vaughan.

I just adore the song Black Coffee, performed by Sarah Vaughan there. Her deep, sultry voice, absolutely amazing. Keeping on the coffee theme, I've got an album called Caffeine and Affirmations up next. It is by the wonderful vocalist Nicole Zuretis. It's a really playful, beautiful collection of songs. And she's got some great guest artists as well, like Christian McBride, for example. You know, just Christian McBride, just one of the living legends of jazz. So Nicole, here she is with the next track called What Gives You the Right?

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1: That was so cute.
2: I love Nicole's interaction with Christian McBride there at the end. So adorable. So cute. That was What Gives You the Right from the album Caffeine and Affirmations. Now stick around after this. I've got more great music for you here on Jammin'.
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2: 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There are gig guides, gig reviews, news about arts and culture here in Sydney. 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Now, the next track I want to play for you is called Ritmo 531. It is by Carlos Henriquez, who is the jazz bassist for the Jazz at Lincoln Center Orchestra. So he works with Wynton Marsalis there. He released his own album called A New Yorican Tale, because he's Puerto Rican and New York. I can't say it. And he's a New Yorker. So he's fused it together to tell his story, which is a New Yorican Tale. So enjoy this next track by Carlos Henriquez.

Carlos Henriquez there from his album A New Yorican Tale. That was Ritmo 531. I hope you enjoyed that one. I've got some Count Basie up next from the album Straight Ahead with It's Oh So Nice.

0: That was Count Basie from the album Straight Ahead with It's Oh So Nice. Now stick around after this. I've got more for you here on Jammin'.
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2: 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My name is Mick Padden, and I'm your host in this celebration of jazz as an international music but with a distinctive Australian flavour. 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
0: I've got a supergroup for you up next. Their name is Artemis, and from their eponymous debut release, I've got their take on The Sidewinder.

0: That was the supergroup that is Artemis performing The Sidewinder. So from this eponymous debut release, the musicians that make up this incredible group are the musical director and pianist Rene Rosnes, tenor saxophonist Melissa Aldana, clarinetist Annette Cohen, trumpeter Ingrid Jensen, bassist Noriko Ueda, drummer Allison Miller. I hope you enjoyed that tune. Now, straight after this message, I've got another wonderful artist who is a member of this supergroup. So you want to stick around to find out who that is.
1: Norwegian jazz great Jan Gunnar Hof performs Northern Lands in the Utzon Room, Sydney Opera House. Hear his solo piano and duets with viola da gambist Jenny Eriksson. 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
0: So just before the break, you were listening to Artemis, and I mentioned the musical director of that supergroup is Rene Rosnes. So from Rene Rosnes' album called Kinds of Love, here she is with Swoop.

That was Swoop by Renee Rosnes, and that's from her album Kinds of Love. Now, the next track I'm going to share with you is by an artist named Ledisi, an incredible vocalist, and she's released an album called For Dinah. It is Ledisi's 13th studio album, just an amazing output for any artist. And the next track I'm going to share with you is You Go to My Head, and it features Paul Jackson Jr. Enjoy this one, especially you, Phil, one of our regular listeners who has requested this beautiful track.

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1: 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Now, you stick around for the rest of the day. We've got incredible programs here on Eastside Radio by passionate presenters who absolutely know their stuff about the music and art and local news that you hear. And the next show up is Moving Music. So be prepared to let the music wash over you, make you feel all sorts of things. And it's presented by the wonderful John Brewer. It's always a delight to see John each Thursday morning. Love to have a little chat. And we were talking about the Sydney Marathon, actually, that just took place over the weekend. And I don't think I've got ambitions to run a marathon, to be honest. I don't think I can handle it. But we're talking about how it's really great to do like fun runs and things and participate in run clubs and push yourself and work out strategies of how you can like really get to that finish line. So with that in mind, and on that idea of like keep on going, keep moving ahead, I've got Gregory Porter up next with Pick Yourself Up, with a great message to just keep going, push through whatever challenges you're facing. And this is from the album Nat King Cole and Me.
2: Pick yourself up. Take a deep breath. Dust yourself off.

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1: You're with me, Sonia, here on Jammin'. Thanks so much for listening. And I had another great call from a regular listener, Ian from Balmain. Thank you so much for listening. Always a treat to have a chat and learn, I always learn so much from our listeners. So the next track I'm going to share with you is called Twisted, one of my favorite jazz standards, written by Annie Ross. It's a vocalese, so it means she's written it in the style of like a saxophone solo. So she actually imitates what a saxophone solo does with her voice. So you'll see there's lots of vocal gymnastics. But this is performed by Amelia Evans, an incredible young jazz artist based in Melbourne. She's joined by Ben Robertson on bass. This is from the album The First Song.
2: My analyst told me that I was right out of my head the way he described it.

Amelia Evans there with Twisted featuring Ben Robertson there from the album The First Song. Now, it has come to the end of Jammin'. Can you believe it? It's been such a pleasure spending this first Thursday of spring with you. It is Thursday the 3rd of September. Can't believe the year is flying by so quickly. So I've got one last track to love you and leave you with. It is called The Glowworm. It's a happy little number performed by Kurt Elling and Christian Sand. So I hope you enjoy this last number. Stay tuned for Moving Music with John Brewer. I've been Sonia DeFreitas for Jammin' here on Eastside Radio, and I'll catch you next time.

And as that fades away, thanks very much to Sonia for starting our day so well with Jammin' Thursday. It's now time for me, John, and Moving Music here on Eastside Radio. Let's get started with this track from the great local piano player, John Harkins, and his trio, in fact, and this is called Janine.

Yeah, very upbeat way to start the show, wasn't it? A track called Janine from the John Harkins Trio. John Harkins doing some great work on the piano, ably supported by Brendan Clark on bass and Andrew Dickerson on drums. From his album, The Girl Next Door, a tribute to his now wife, Gracie. 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We're on air, online, anywhere, anytime. Let's turn now to Diana Krall, and this track is Almost Like Being in Love.

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That was the Admiral's Big Band from the Royal Australian Navy and That Old Black Magic. It featured the vocals of Laura Nichols and a trombone solo from Daniel McElbride. And this week is Legacy Week, and it's a good idea if you can support Legacy in some way this week. 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Before that, we heard Almost Like Being in Love from Diana Krall's album This Dream of You from 2020. Hope you're enjoying the music. I've got lots of good stuff coming up, including Diane Reeves, Curtis Stigers, Melody Gardo and Horace Silver. But right now, let's listen to John DiMartino's Romantic Jazz Trio and their lovely version of the Beatles recording Till There Was You.

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1: Yeah, there we have the great Diane Reeves. I Hadn't Anyone Till You, from her famous album The Calling from 2001. And before that we heard Till There Was You from John DeMartini's Romantic Jazz Trio. 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

Well, what an intense track that is from Melody Gardot. She's got her own style, hasn't she? And wow, really brings the power of her emotions to it. Melody Gardot, Our Love is Easy, from her album My One and Only Thrill from 2009. Before that, we heard Curtis Stigers and the Leonard Cohen composition Tonight Will Be Fine. Well, I've got a few musicians who are celebrating birthdays, and so I'll play a few tracks along those lines. The first one is from Horace Silver, Blowing the Blues Away. And Horace Silver was born on the 2nd of September 1928. He died at the age of 85, so he certainly had a long, good life. And then I'll follow that with John Morrison and Jackie Cooper and their version of Every Day, written by Buddy Holly. And as we all know, Buddy Holly died tragically in a plane crash at the age of just 22. He was born on the 7th of September 1936. So here we go with two birthdays. The first one, Horace Silver, Blowing the Blues Away.

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Chief Conductor Sarah Grace Williams leads a breathtaking program to close TMO's incredible 18th year. 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

A beautiful version of Every Day from Jackie Cooper and John Morrison. The great Buddy Holly wrote that track way back. And Buddy Holly was born on the 7th of September 1936. Before that, we heard Horace Silver and Blowin' the Blues Away, recorded in 1959. Horace Silver was born on the 2nd of September 1928, celebrating a few birthdays here. I've got another track coming up now, and you may remember the Nat Oliver Jazz Band, very prominent in Sydney a while back. And Nat Oliver was born on the 1st of September 1940. He died in 2010 at the age of 69. And then I'll follow that in the same vein with a bit of Graham Bell and his Dixieland Jazz Band, because Graham Bell was born on the 7th of September 1914. So here we go. Here's this track. It's called Minor Swing, and it's from the Nat Oliver Jazz Band.

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A seminal force in 21st century music, they are the ultimate originals, known for their distinctive sound and thrilling live performances. 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